0: and a first-hand look at how the U.S. Marshals are trying to solve one of the oldest fugitive cases in American history. Now, they may be closer than ever. From ABC News.
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1: Just before midnight on Saturday, February 19th, 2005, Danielle Imbo and her friend Richard Patron left a crowded Philadelphia bar. The two 30-somethings planned to walk to Richard's truck and drive home, but they never made it.
2: It does not make sense. It's like they literally vanished.
1: The two were never seen again.
3: Not just them, but a truck disappeared into the ether.
1: Was it an accident, or were they murdered?
4: No one had a motive to kill them.
1: Those same questions frustrated law enforcement. The FBI called it murder for hire.
2: Who killed these two individuals, and how did they get rid of them?
5: Both of them weren't the target. One of them was the target. The other one was wrong place, wrong time.
1: But which victim was the intended target, and why?
4: It was definitely murder for hire for Danielle, not for Richard.
2: You're right, it could be. But it also could be something your son did, too.
4: No one was looking to kill Richard. No one.
2: He's your son. And in your eyes, he's innocent. But in my eyes, he's just some guy my sister was with.
1: Fingers were pointed, allegations were made, and lines were drawn.
2: That drove the wedge between the families.
1: What happened to Danielle and Richard?
6: I think that whatever happened to my dad and Danielle was planned and orchestrated and thought out.
1: I'm Andrea Gunning. In this series, I dig into my own investigation to find answers for the families and get justice for Richard and Danielle.
2: I just want some peace for my sister's soul, and I want some peace for my mother.
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5: We don't have to do this. 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
7: 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I'm Christian Spicer. I'm a writer, podcaster, and a huge fan of The Last of Us. 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

0: I'm Becky Bruce, the host of Hope in Darkness. 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How they awoke in the early morning hours, just days after their honeymoon, to a raid from armed men. 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How they endured and eventually overcame. You'll meet all the people who worked so hard over those 2 years to make that happen.
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8: Traffic on I-25 northbound is building up with a slowing pattern now with heavier volume between the Big I up to about Comanche. 25 southbound, also busier but no slowing pattern approaching the Big I. South of the Big I, there is a stalled vehicle to watch for on I-25 southbound just south of O'Dealey. It's going to be off to the side on the shoulder. If you see a traffic tip, call the new tip line 505-883-8369.
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11: An accident on I-25 northbound at Comanche is causing considerable slowing, with a traffic pattern that starts to slow at Odelia south of the Big Eye and continues north to Comanche. I-25 southbound volume is also building heavier between Paseo and the Big Eye. And if you do have a traffic tip, call the new tip line, 505-883-8369.
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4: 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This is going to be a little different. You're going to get a little behind the scenes, my personal life a little bit, of course, my career. At some point, we'll talk about why I don't have a restaurant in New York City right now, kind of paining me, but I love my restaurants in Vegas. 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
15: Looks like a nice recovery from this morning's rush hour. We're looking at lighter traffic currently on I-40 eastbound between the river. No slowing to the Big I. And in East Albuquerque, looks just as nice on 40 westbound between Wyoming, all the way inbound to the Big I. No accidents to report. If you do have a traffic tip, call the new tip line, 505-883-8369.
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0: In this edition of the Marketers Report, Ro Colinaros, Vice President of Marketing for Omnicom, weighs in on today's splintered media landscape.
3: Fragmentation is one of the biggest challenges we face. 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And that is obviously a huge challenge, but it's also an opportunity for the brands that can really define who their brand is, where they show up, and how they build influence. I think the brands that can figure out how to move people and how to connect in the right places and spaces in this fragmented environment will be the brands that win.
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1: Good morning and a happy Monday. I'm KOB4 meteorologist Amanda Galushko with your Monday forecast. We're starting your Monday off with some mostly clear skies. Temperatures are in the lower 70s, and we have a northerly wind at about 5 to 10 miles per hour. This afternoon, we'll have lots of sunshine, just a few clouds popping up through the afternoon hours. Low chance of some rain today, about a 10% chance. Highs are going to get into the mid-90s today. Partly cloudy skies for your evening and overnight hours as temperatures fall to the mid-60s by tomorrow morning.
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11: It's official. Taylor Swift tied the knot with NFL star Travis Kelce.
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13: Hundreds of invited guests turned out for Friday's gala event at New York's Madison Square Garden. Celebrity guests included Selena Gomez, Bradley Cooper, and NFL commissioner Roger Goodell. Emily Akeda was outside the garden as guests streamed in.
14: Guests signed NDAs included on electronic invitations that merely told them to be in New York from Thursday to Saturday, according to a source invited. But even the heavy security presence surrounding the American royal nuptials leaning in to the fun.
15: I knew you were trouble. I knew it.
13: Music icons Stevie Nicks and Tim McGraw were scheduled to perform at the wedding reception, which lasted until the early morning hours. I'm Lisa Taylor.
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17: All proceeds from the shirt will be given to Hogar Bambi, a charity that helps the orphaned and abandoned children in Venezuela. 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I'm Mark Mayfield.
11: And that's entertainment. I'm Daria Albinger.
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12: 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The Belgian Football Association is appealing. Raptors forward Kawhi Leonard will reportedly have a new agent as he negotiates a contract extension. Free agent Rui Hachimura has agreed to a 2-year, $28 million deal with the Clippers. He leaves the Lakers. I'm Frank Aaron.
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2: 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And you can follow along and watch the show on YouTube. Just search Two Pros FSR on YouTube, and you can hang out with us here on this post-long holiday weekend here on a Monday morning. And how the hell are we feeling here, boys? How's it going? How's everybody?
3: Real good.
2: Ready to get back to work?
3: Good morning.
2: A lot of slow commuters this morning on the roads.
3: It's all right. We were all awake.
2: People taking as long as they can to get into work and get back to the swing of things here on a Monday morning.
3: There are a lot of people having a good time out watching them soccer games, though.
2: Oh, yeah.
4: Yeah. Yeah. Come on, Var. You're getting into it. You're starting to get into it, right?
3: No. What? No. I got into a seat and sat around all of the people. That was fun, just being around the energy, you know, people rooting and cheering and drinking and laughing and hooting and hollering. It was good.
4: You're in it now.
3: No,
4: he's back.
3: No. Oh. Nope. I had a good time, and then I took it on in.
2: Yeah.
3: Like the old man that I am.
2: Well, we do have some good news. We had a red card suspension, which means congratulations, the U.S. gets their guy back. Balogun is going to be available to play coming up later on against Belgium. So some good news here. Now, how we got to this point, I've seen all sorts of stories float around on social media, some involving the president, some people claiming that's embellished. There's been all sorts of stuff that has happened here. But nonetheless, ultimately, the right call was made. Should never have been a red card. Yeah, it shouldn't have been a red card. But here we go, and the U.S. is going to be at least at full capacity, ready to go, coming up as they try and advance past the round of 16 against Belgium later on.
3: You know, the only issue that I would issue out, pun intended, would be the fact that during the course of the history of the World Cup, if my information serves me correctly, 189 red cards have been given out during the history of the World Cup. You know how many red cards have been suspended during that duration of time?
2: Bet you it's not 189.
3: It ain't 189. It's two. And the second one was this one that just took place. Two in the history of, it's a historical anomaly. To me, it's not about did he deserve the red card. And I hate to say this, but to me, it's really about the idea of human error. Like, he made a bad call. Like, the call stands. For all those 180, what would I say it was? 189 of them. I'm sure a whole bunch of them were not warranted red cards. But nonetheless, they still served out their suspension. To me, I think we're in the U.S., and I think the timing of it makes it kind of seem poor that a U.S. player would get their red card suspended. But, I mean, you know, it happens, I guess. That's sports.
4: So a few things. One, VAR is involved, right? the replay system. So it's not just the actual official on the field who's making that determination.
3: Not me. I'm not involved. VAR is
4: still the aspect of the TV element and so forth. And that's actually one of the arguments reportedly the U.S. made to FIFA was that it's a bit unfair how they go about kind of judging that foul in the context of replay and slow-mo in particular. And here's honestly like what I feel like is the biggest issue. It's not like FIFA's been the cleanest organization throughout time. It's just the fact that the U.S. is hosting. It feels like the U.S. is getting preferential treatment. And anytime you say the big guy's name, you say Trump was involved or Howard Lutnick, who's a part of his cabinet, was back channeling to FIFA. Now it becomes a controversial issue. Like, it couldn't just be about soccer. We had to make it more about politics, et cetera, et cetera. So my issue with this is, do we get it right? Sure. I don't think that warranted what he got. I think there honestly should be an argument made for the how punitive it is to get a red card, miss time. Your team plays down a man for the remainder of that game, which was, 35 minutes? 25, like whatever the amount of time was, your team, you're out of the game. Your team has to play without you. And now we're going to suspend him for the next game too? For, again, what looked to be an accident more than anything else. It wasn't egregious in nature. And I'm not trying to argue like there needs to be subjectivity to every foul. I think that's one of the things about, you know, soccer or any, you know, professional sport with the replay system is hopefully it speeds it up. Otherwise, we'd be debating and politicking about every foul that's ever been made. But when you look at the fact that it is somewhat unprecedented, as LeVar has pointed out, even though we have seen it before, I can understand why people think it's, hey, the U.S. is hosting, so they get the benefit of the doubt. You know what? I'm okay with that. I'm okay. I think there's a lot of U.S. fans, too, that are actually okay with this because they feel like it was a BS call in the first place. I just want to say this, all right? If you are a fan out there listening right now, or if you are one of those people who is really excited about the fact that the U.S. gets back one of its best players, and they feel like, hey, maybe there's some, you know, preferential treatment going on and all that, you can't ever say anything about Notre Dame. I just want to throw that in there. Like, you can't make comments about the U.S. getting preferential treatment and defend it now, and then sit there when it comes to college football season bash Notre Dame and they're getting preferential treatment. They don't have to join a conference.
3: This came out of nowhere. This was made personal. This is fine.
4: I'm just saying, every U.S. fan out there who's like, oh, I'm so excited, you know, we get our guy back, and they're taking it, like, they're taking advantage of the situation. You got nothing to say when it comes to college football. All right? Nothing to say.
3: No, don't change it to college football now.
4: I'm just saying.
3: You put your flag in the ground.
5: There is a shoehorning.
3: Dang. And then
5: And then there's that.
4: That's right. Dang. That's right. All you guys out there right now, it was smile on your face. I'm with excited you, for the U.S. Take that.
3: Just force
4: take
3: that
4: for preferential treatment, right?
5: You know, with all these
4: candy asses.
5: With all these 3-week-old newfound soccer fans that are trying to run with this story and keep it as just a basic, boring, surface level take. Then you got Brady Quinn dropping an Irish elbow from the top rope.
4: If we're the top 12 ranked this season and they get automatically in the playoff, guess what?
3: I don't want to
4: hear it. We're the U.S. We're the U.S. right now in this soccer parallel example. I don't want to hear anyone, all right, complaining about it. If you're right now a fan of what's taking place in the world of soccer and the World Cup for the United States, that's all I will say.
3: I got to admit, it was a hell of a bit.
5: Well done, man.
3: Your setup was phenomenal. I was caught off guard.
4: Play this right next to the national anthem, Country Roads, but it's all one and the same now, folks.
3: I was so pleasantly surprised.
5: Stunned.
3: When you made it all about you and Notre Dame.
5: I was all in.
4: Here's what I'm going to do. I'm going to find myself $10 just for making it all about me and Notre Dame. We'll call it Notre Dame 5.
3: I was all in, though. I got to tell you. I was right there with you.
4: I will find myself for this, but I also want you all to realize there's a lot of hypocrisy that goes on then, all right? You can't be a fan of one decision and not be a fan of the other, okay?
5: That was well executed.
3: I was. I mean, walked us all the way down the lane.
5: You could have told me, hey, what angle do you think Brady's got for this USA Soccer?
3: I would have said nothing.
5: That would have been the last thing I would have thought of. I never even occurred to me that Notre Dame football would be brought to the forefront in the middle of the World Cup. But you know what? Here we are. And I salute you.
3: Talk about it.
4: I should add, FIFA
3: dropping a building.
4: FIFA has granted FIFA's granted Belgium the right to appeal against this suspension. I believe they have until, well, I believe that's actually over. I believe we've now passed the time in which they could appeal this.
3: He's clear
4: and so forth. Yeah, I think he's clear. And he's clear to go now. It was 8 a.m. Eastern time this morning was when they had time to appeal. So
5: Ian Dark and Landon Donovan were calling the Brazil-Norway game yesterday, which is great. By the way, Haaland for Norway.
3: What happened to Brazil?
5: He looks like as he was getting older, his face froze. Mm. Like it doesn't match the rest of his body. It's a weird, and he's so good. Every time the guy touches the ball, it's a goal. Every single time. Mm. And he's just embraced the
3: US
5: culture.
3: How does it sound when he gets that goal?
5: I don't know. It's like watching Game of Thrones.
3: How's it sound? How's it sound, Jones?
5: What do you mean?
3: Come on. Yeah, I mean, no one can hold it longer than you.
5: Andres Cantor?
3: One can hold it longer than Jonas. But the question is now, this is a Monday.
5: Yeah.
3: All right. The question is, can you hold that note in the Harry Carey voice, though? To me, that is the biggest challenge, just getting right out of the gate. Can you hold that goal with the Harry Carey voice?
5: Harry was just trying to keep himself from falling out of the booth. All right, so they're like, he wasn't trying to hold his breath.
3: It would take the goat of goats to be able to pull off doing it long, doing gold, and doing it in the Harry Carey voice.
5: I would need. I got to let the voice warm up a little bit. That's a tall task. I'll give it a go later on.
3: We had the moment. The moment was here. It's come, and it's.
5: Nah, listen. Well, I'll do it. Let's.
3: God's
5: gone.
3: I don't want it. Nah.
5: But my point was, Ian Dark and Landon Donovan were talking about the red card reversal, and Ian Dark said it best. He said, "Hey, ultimately, right call. Just optics are not going to sit well with people. You know, it's just the way it is." And because of Trump's involvement, as Brady pointed out, the second that's even within the vicinity of a storyline, people have already made up their mind. Mm. Like,
4: yeah, someone with color dyed hair all of a sudden starts spouting off about it. It's like you didn't care about this like 10 minutes ago. Now all of a sudden you're a soccer fan. You're rooting for Belgium. Like, what happened here?
3: You do.
4: I'm just calling it how I see it, dude. It's like you just can't ever have anything that doesn't involve politics now, even in this instance. Which, by the way, you know, Article 27 of the FIFA disciplinary code allows for this sort of thing. Even though it's rare, it really comes down to, and FIFA will probably make a change moving forward because it supersedes this Article 66.4. We're not going to get into the weeds of all this, but essentially they've now, within their own rules and code of conduct and disciplinary code, have figured out that, you know, they've got to have a little bit more clarity on how this came about, because it can't just be a president calls of the host country and has its way. But again, it's not like FIFA hasn't had issues in the past, right? But you know, we'll just call it what it is.
5: I'll call it what it is. For people that are not familiar, my wife is Mexican, so the in-laws had a rooting interest for what happened last night in the game against England, which was a phenomenal game. Most of these games have been great, and it just seemed like there was a real concerted effort to try and get Mexico to advance. I'll just say that. So if we're going to go down the hole of...
4: Well, you're saying it, by the way.
5: Well, if we're going to go down the hole of, all right, well, you know, FIFA this... I mean, you could watch soccer games and a lot of things could be brought into question when it comes to soccer, whether it is the flopping, whether it is the cards that are handed out. By the way, how about the guy from England who hopped the fence at, or hopped the little wall after the game was over, the match last night, and snapped his wrist?
3: Mm.
5: Like, what are you doing, dude?
3: Mm.
5: This guy's in a hospital in Mexico right now while the rest of the team is flying to Kansas City because he hopped over the wall and snapped his wrist.
3: Sounds like that Jagaloon that tried to play basketball and tore his patella tendon up.
5: Damn.
3: Dislocated, blew his kneecap out.
5: Ooh.
3: And kept playing.
5: Oh, you're talking about the Monmouth Massacre?
3: City sucked it up and finished the game.
5: Yeah, that's a good point.
3: You know, sounds like that guy.
5: Yeah, by the way, Brady, I'm surprised you didn't wrap your arms around the Monmouth Massacre name that was given to that event.
4: I just could care less about that whole story. Can we go back to the game last night, though? To your point, there was a sense of, I mean, not only some of the calls, but also like the extra time. Then we're going, not only it was 11 minutes in the final half or the second half of extra time, but then we're even going over that at certain points. I mean, it really felt like there was a concentrated effort to making sure Mexico had every opportunity
5: yes.
4: to win that game.
5: Yeah.
4: I mean,
5: you know, it's been a success. People have been really, really fired up about what they've done. And ultimately, this is what happens.
4: The only people happy besides England fans and then whoever has to play there next is that hotel, that poor hotel where the away teams had to stay or I guess whoever Mexico was playing. My goodness, man. I mean, I'm hoping that ends at some point. I mean, those poor players and fans just continually heard mariachi bands and fireworks cars honking and God knows else what was going on.
5: Oh, come on over any weekend you want here.
3: I was counting the flopping though. I'll say this.
4: No. That game, and I was going to specifically direct this at Mexico, they were the worst of any team that's played so far, in particular in that match versus England.
3: Right.
4: They were flopping everywhere. Everything was like some guy got hit by a sniper out there on the field.
3: I just think it's funny how they grabbed the wrong body part. Like, if there was a body part to grab that was connected to the contact, air quotes, don't get hit on your hip and grab your ear. Like, don't get hit on your toe and grab your opposite leg knee. Like, it's weird. They grab the first thing they think to grab and just lay there.
5: Trying to sell a call, man. I mean, you're trying to...
3: They lay there, and then they get up and run like nothing happened. That's weird to me, man. I'm sorry. A bunch of dudes doing that. That's weird to me, man. I don't know. It's just, you know, that's what I seem to see when I be watching the matches.
4: Do you notice, too, LeVar, have you seen enough PKs to see where there's the whole tactic of delaying the PK?
3: Y'all went up top for the one PK, huh?
4: What, for Harry Kane?
3: The homie jumped up and blocked it with his jangles.
5: Oh, yeah.
3: Yeah, I said up top because you had to have some big ones. You had to have a big one to go ahead and stop that.
5: The free kick guy got it right in the balls.
3: Yeah.
5: That's unfortunate. Well,
3: but he shook it off.
4: These guys are selling out, man.
3: Yeah, he did. He's
4: selling out.
3: I mean, sold out is his right to make kids. But, hey, I mean, he kept playing.
4: I don't really understand since you can't use your arms.
6: Aye, aye, Captain.
4: How do you not jump and cover that part, you know?
3: How do you forget to cover that part?
4: Like, you got to cover that, right?
3: That either says he is a slanger, meat dangler, or he's a not at all. It's one of the two. Either he's sitting there like, and the kind of squeeze. Or he's like, you know, like caterpillar, like slat.
5: So
3: you know?
5: Light switcher or lightsaber.
3: Yeah.
5: Yeah. I got you, man.
3: And it has to be one of the two. It's so insignificant, he don't even care to cover up.
5: I got you.
3: Or it's so significant, not a ball on this, world can hurt me. It's going to take more than that.
5: Yeah, that's a foul.
3: He didn't come out the game. He didn't come out the match. He kept going.
5: That's a major foul. You know what else is a foul? Toilet paper. Brown card issued. Dry TP smears and leaves extra men on the field.
3: Oh, no.
5: Dude wipes XL.
3: Flag.
5: And they're wet, and they're built to close out the game properly. Send a free 10-pack to a TP user you know at dudewipes.com/browncard.
3: Hey, man, don't leave them extra men on the field, man. No. You get a penalty every time, man.
5: By the way.
2: Like, hey, who are you guys?
5: At some point.
2: Why are y'all out here?
5: At some point. Can we talk about your cooking device at some point on this show?
3: Huh?
5: Your cooking device over there?
3: Oh, you stupid.
5: That's one of the most amazing things. I never even thought to do it. I've never seen
3: it. Well, you don't eat food. You drink blood.
5: No, but that's incredible.
3: I mean, but I guess if you ever wanted to heat up one of your blood packets, now you have a little creative alternative.
5: Can we talk about it?
3: Sure.
5: So, Brady, LeVar's got this, or actually, should we tease it?
3: Yeah, you can tease it.
5: Let's tease it. It's one of the most amazing achievements I've ever seen in my life. So we will get into that for you. We're also going to have some fun on this show. It is two pros and a cup of Joe filling in for the Dan Patrick Show. We've got another edition of In Case You Missed It. We're going to have our FSR IR. We'll explain that coming up in hour two of the program. All of it is yours here on this three-hour extravaganza. So up next, you talk about inventions. And then you talk about this, and it's yours right here on FSR. But researchers discovered an exposed database containing roughly 24 billion records with usernames, email addresses, plain text passwords, and login URLs. Because the data was compiled from many past breaches and info stealer malware logs, billions of online accounts could be at risk or of takeover and other cybercrimes. Cyber threats are everywhere. 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
1: All my That's that Mountaineer music strong. Right there. Gather around
0: her. I feel like we're running into the ground.
1: Shouts out to them WVUers.
0: It is two pros and a cup of Joe filling in for the Dan Patrick Show here on Fox Sports Radio. LeVar Arrington, Brady Quinn, Jonas Knox with you. We are going to have another edition in case you missed it coming up here a little over 15 minutes from now. But right now it is time for the Tire Rack play of the day.
2: The elder up. He's been busy since he came. Haaland scores again. Norway lead. The Northern Lights are shining.
0: World Cup on Fox on the call. 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So, I had no idea that this was actually taking place. And Vito, who puts together all the imaging for the station, him and Ricky do a great job here at Fox Sports Radio. He came in and noticed that there was, is it a honey bun?
1: Sure.
0: Like a frosted honey bun?
1: Frosted honey bun.
0: Yeah.
3: What?
1: It's I brought in a frosted honey bun.
3: Are you eating it right now?
1: Well, it's gone.
0: But I did not. So there's a space heater in the studio.
1: No, I have a space heater in the studio.
0: Some people take it in these parts.
1: Yeah, they do. They broke my old one.
0: Yeah.
1: Yeah.
0: And
1: see it out there all by itself, broken.
0: Yeah. No idea that was still there.
1: Yeah.
0: And LeVar was heating up his honey bun with the space heater. Like, did it work?
1: Yes.
0: I've never seen that before. What's the microwave's right around the corner.
1: I got a heater right there. It's cultural, man.
0: I don't understand.
1: Adapt and adjust, you know, adapt and adjust, brother.
0: I just never thought to do that.
1: Yeah, I mean, it was right there. It was hot. And I was like, you know what? Let me just put this on there and heat it up real quick. Made a difference.
0: And it worked.
1: It worked.
0: And it worked.
1: Made a tremendous
0: Brady,
1: difference.
0: Have you ever thought to heat up a pastry on a space heater?
3: I've not. I'd give credit for the creativity there. I mean, obviously, you've got some sort of heat source, and I have no idea how fast or how good of a job it would do, but it makes sense. Like, if it can heat you, it probably can heat up that thing after a while, right?
1: I just was in my mind. I was like, if the bag inflates, I know it's working. Like, the convection and the heat is working.
3: That's
1: Did you
3: science.
1: See it blow up?
0: Yeah.
1: Like, it blew up.
3: Yeah. That's science.
1: Yeah,
3: I will say this. It lends me to think, though, we've got greater issues at hand, is if you are so in need of that pastry that you're willing to use a space heater to heat it up, then we got some other problems.
1: It's fat boy stuff. And I've right. never, well, and, I've never way, made it any, like, you know, I've never been ashamed of it. It is what it is.
3: Well, Jonas has a diet for you. Jonas, do you want to share that with LeVar?
0: Yeah, but I don't think LeVar needs it. There's just like so. But I've been working on Brady and I've been trying to get him to co-author with me this because there's a lot of, you know, diet plans out there, things that people try and go through, whether it's, you know, paleo, keto, all that stuff.
1: Bloody-o.
0: Yeah, that too. You know, fasting, 3-day fasting, water fasting, you know, 24 hours, 16 and 8, all these other things. Brady and I have been working on this book. It's called Put the Fork Down.
1: Oh.
0: Once you do that.
1: Didn't that's a real book. Put the Fork Down, a real book. I think that's a real book.
0: If it is, they beat us to it. We'll come up with something else. But yeah, it's real. It's easy. You set it down and say, I'm not going to use you today. Like that's just what I'm not going to do. And everything takes care of itself after that. But man, I used to love.
3: By the way, could we get a round of applause for one LeVar Arrington? It is a book. The 2008 weight loss book, Put the Fork Down and Get Moving. By certified personal trainer Gary Lannan.
1: Lannan.
3: It's a short, no-nonsense lifestyle guide that focuses on real-life nutrition, physical activity, rather than the crash diets we're talking about.
1: I've been trying not to be fat a long time. I knew I recognized that title.
3: That actually is disturbing you.
1: There you go.
3: I got on the
1: scale the other day, you know, man.
3: This is like 18 years old though, and you know that book?
1: Yeah.
3: I've been battling battling for this long?
1: Yes, at least 18 years.
0: One of the biggest embellishments I've ever heard is you're fat shaming yourself. Like, you are not fat. I don't understand.
1: I weighed myself the other day with man, and it was just totally disturbing, man. Disturbing. It's upsetting. It's disturbing.
3: I don't get it.
1: I don't do anything to change it, like, aggressively or drastically.
0: Because you're not fat. You're not obese. You keep saying these things. You're not. Like, you don't qualify. You don't fit in those categories. No pun intended.
1: It's not okay for you to do that.
0: What do you mean?
1: Like, we have to be real about what my situation is.
3: I'm on Jonas's side here. In fact, I'm almost ready to start instituting a fine for you talking about this.
0: Oh, thank you.
3: That's how far you are away from being obese.
0: Yeah.
1: I think this is very insensitive, what you guys are doing.
0: Oh, come on.
3: Now you're making fun.

0: deals with the same type of issues I feel. In those moments, it's worth it. Eating that honey bun with the glaze on there, it was worth it. It was warm. It was soft. It melted in my mouth almost like somewhat, but never duplicated. Almost like a Krispy Kreme. It had a melting feel to it.
1: Space heatered.
0: Yeah, it's got space
1: on
0: heatered.
1: On a studio chair.
0: Yeah.
1: That's great.
2: Well, yeah. The biggest concern is I don't want you crashing out on all those sugary foods. You know?
0: Oh.
1: Well, you know, there is a... apparently, that's a theme. Anybody in the vicinity of the Washington Commanders organization?
0: Yikes.
1: We got a major...
0: Yikes.
1: Something's happening. All right, so just so I'm understanding this correctly, there was a video that surfaced of Jaden Daniels. I believe he was at a World Cup game. And somebody yelled, F Brandon Ayuk. And Jaden Daniels kind of laughed, to which Brandon Ayuk decided that was enough for him to go on to social media and post whatever the hell this is in regards to Jaden Daniels, who we were told was his good friend, upon seeing the video of somebody yelling F him and Jaden Daniels smirking.
3: Fry gonna text me talking about something. You on my team now. You follow my rules. Boy, I'm a grown-ass man, boy. You're going to have to stop running behind your mama, and I might believe what you're talking about. But until then,
1: Now, Jaden Daniels posted and then deleted an image that said, enjoy retirement, pal, with a deuces sign. And then, you know, obviously that disappeared. Probably thought better of it.
0: Just like Brandon Ayuk is.
1: But this is the whole, when he's talking and having this crash out, for lack of a better term, in regards to his relationship with the Niners.
0: I like it, though. I like how you did it. Go ahead, say it again.
1: Well, like this crash out, lack of a better term. And he's talking about his you know, he wants out with the Niners, and he's just projecting and forecasting the Washington Commanders is going to be his next team. I'm thinking to myself, why would anybody want anything to do with him at this point? Especially an organization where Dan Quinn's the coach, him and Kyle Shanahan are close. You don't think there's been a back and forth or discussion about, hey, man, this guy's a problem. Like, you can sign up for him all you want, but understand that this is a possibility when you deal with him. He clearly has nobody telling him the way to handle this. And it's just a full-blown meltdown ever since he signed that contract with the Niners.
2: Well, who's signing him? I mean, the one safe place you would say would be a place like Washington, where you know the quarterback going back to his college days. You know the general manager, Adam Peters, because he used to be with the San Francisco 49ers organization, was a part of that process in drafting him. Like, I look at this and just go, you're ostracizing like every single person who could be an advocate for you. And it's what makes me concerned about his mental health, his well-being right now. He's obviously a talented player and can add value to a team, but everything he's doing right now makes you feel like that's too big of a risk. We're bringing in a guy that the second he acts out or lashes out at a coach, a teammate, the media, everyone's gonna say, I told you so. How dumb was that? And if there's one thing I'll say about the NFL is no one wants to really take that risk unless you're just an extraordinary talent, like a one of one. And I'm not saying that Brandon Ayuk isn't talented, but I don't think
0: that talented.
2: Yeah, we don't look at him as a one of one in that sense. And so it's the NFL. Hopefully he still can get an opportunity to get his act together, but the whole thing is bizarre.
0: I just hope that he can get it together for himself. I get to the point where in stories like these, football, you know, like Soresby, like football is so, sport is so, it's so on the shelf. It's such a back room conversation. What it sounds like is this is a cry out for help. And maybe he doesn't even realize that he's crying out for help. Sometimes when people act out this way and they do it in a manner of which

0: takes place in a public forum like what he's doing, you're seeking attention and you're seeking a level of validation. You're seeking a level of support. You're seeking help. It's a cry out for help. Whether he thinks he's being strategic and whatever he's doing, you know, crash out branding is a real thing these days. Like,
1: really?
0: Some of the videos that are being posted are purely like, it's weird stuff. Like, these two kids will go into college libraries or college study areas, and they'll act like they're listening to music on their headphones, but they had this big speaker on their computer, and it plays like the most nastiest, raunchiest, crazy music that you could ever think of. Like just think of every nasty thing you could say about doing something in a nasty way.
1: Easy. And
0: it's worse. It's worse. It's worse.
1: I didn't know it got worse.
0: But here's the thing, though. You look at the viewers, it's like 3 million views, right? People are doing crash out content, like content where people look and they want to laugh, or it's like roadkill. It's like, it's so cringe, but I got to listen. It's so cringe, I got to pay attention to it. I mean, the dude has he has achieved being a viral, what you could say, a trending sensation. It's the same thing AB did when he was building his audience, did some wild, out-of-the-pocket type stuff. So part of me is almost like, this new generation of dudes that are out here, I don't really know if it's more important for him to be a crash out for clout on the gram and on TikTok, or if he's really, really having a mental, emotional deal. Whichever one it is, he's destroyed. Not destroying. He has destroyed all credibility that he has held in terms of having the opportunity to continue his career in the league.
2: Yeah, I mean, listen, if you know, if he's going through something deeper than football, whatever, that's not my problem. I'm sorry. Keep it up, buddy. We got like 3-4 weeks till training camp. If you could keep this going, we'd appreciate it because we could use the content.
0: Dang.
2: World Cup's not going to last forever.
0: He sure did take a sip of that, and he doesn't like his drinks cold. He didn't have ice in there, did he? Didn't look like he had ice in his drink.
3: It looked like wine.
0: Was it wine in a cup?
3: Yeah, in a glass.
2: My kind of guy.
0: I thought it was a cup, like a plate. It was maybe a glass. Okay, well, maybe it was wine. Maybe that's the key component. You know, you never know. It looked like some iced tea that was warm to me. Mm. Maybe even some scissor. Sipping on some scissor.
3: Don't tell me he's leaning now.
0: Sipping on some scissor.
2: 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Up next, it's something we do on our show called In Case You Missed It, and it's yours right here on FSR.

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0: here on Fox Sports Radio. LeVar Arrington, Brady Quinn, Jonas Knox with you. In for Dan and the guys. Coming up, top of next hour, we're going to call it a little over 10 minutes from now. He is back. He is back, and he's doing...
1: No, I'm not.
0: He's doing... No.
1: Oh.
0: We already know you are.
1: But
0: back to the same old tricks in the world of sports. We'll get into that for you coming up here a little over 10 minutes from now. By the way, if you've missed any of today's show, you're going to want to catch the podcast. You search Two Pros wherever you get your podcast. Right after the show, today's pod will be posted. So be sure to follow it. Rate it 5 stars. You can even provide a review. Just search Two Pros wherever you get your podcast. You'll find today's full show and a best of version posted right after we get off the air. Also, you can again follow along on YouTube at Two Pros FM. FSR. That is at Two Pros FSR. We are on there live right now. But right now, it's time for this.
2: Sometimes you can't get to everything in the world of sports or entertainment. Good thing the guys are here to bring you in case you missed it.
0: Guys, you familiar with the name Michael Hewitt? You heard this story? So Michael Hewitt is an England fan, a soccer fan who traveled out. He was going to be going to the festivities in Boston.
1: Nope.
0: He flew to Spain and had a short layover in Spain he was getting ready to embark on his trip to the States. Unfortunately,
1: it didn't stay short.
0: His family has not spoken to him since June 21st. They've tried. They did everything they could to try and get a hold of him. They were worried. They were concerned. Come to find out, he was just sitting watching soccer in a pub in Barcelona, just hanging
3: legend.
0: Out in Spain. Just
3: a
0: legend. Apparently what happened was he lost his phone, which contained all his travel documents. And so instead of freaking out and panicking, he just said, screw it. And he just went to a pub.
1: And I'm sure he's never coming back.
0: Oh, yeah. But that's what I was thinking.
1: I'm sure that pub was not the reason, but what the contents of what made the pub.
0: He was, quote, blissfully unaware that anybody was looking for
1: blissfully.
0: Him.
3: Var. Not everyone is the animal that you are, okay?
1: Meaning like, hey.
3: I'm just saying, some guys don't mind just having a nice time in a bar, drinking an ale, and watching a soccer match.
1: Okay. You know?
3: They don't need much more than that.
1: Okay.
3: You know?
1: All right.
0: Yeah. I mean.
1: Lost his phone, huh?
3: It may have just been a little time away from his family, you know? Then maybe he realized, hey, maybe they don't miss me that much. Maybe they'll appreciate me more if I just disappear for, you know, a little over 2 weeks, 3 weeks.
1: What I'm going to say is I'm going to take the opposite side and riverside it on family members. He realized how much he didn't need miss being away from his family.
0: You.
1: And looking around and seeing what was going on around him in that pub in Barcelona is 100% the reason why he got comfortable.
3: Let me give you one more possibility.
1: Okay.
3: Maybe what was on that phone was so heinous, was so wretched and awful. Mm-hmm. He just assumed it's going to get out there. And he just figured I'd hide out or I'd just wait for this bomb to drop. And once it does, my life's over. So I'm going to go ahead and duck out here in Barcelona and I'm going to wait this thing out because my family's probably going to disown me once they see what's on my actual phone.
0: I mean, so he's 65 years old. So this guy had...
1: He don't care. He don't care what's on that phone.
0: He had to fake his enthusiasm for his family for 65 years and he finally realized...
1: And at 65...
0: I'm out of here.
1: He realized that there's some shorties that are prettier than anything he's ever seen that appreciated him. They appreciate him, and y'all never going to see him again.
0: You people are awful.
1: He's going to age backwards 20 years.
0: Oh, yeah. He is. He's going to show up. It'll be Antonio Banderas.
1: He's coming back to his family reunion, his school reunion, high school reunion with someone that is going to finally... propel him to the place he belongs as the number one stunner.
0: It's a good move, man.
1: I mean, 65?
0: I lost my phone.
1: You're not crazy, crazy, crazy old? He probably still got some swag with him. He's going to have a swag with him.
0: Good for you, man. Hell of an idea. So if anybody that doesn't like their family, that's a move.
1: Hey, lose them in Barcelona.
0: Yeah, just go to Barcelona.
1: Yeah, that's all.
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0: But today, Dan Patrick and the four Danettes are not here. No! So sitting in for Dan Patrick and hosting the Dan Patrick Show, it's Jonas Knox, LeVar Arrington, and Brady Quinn.
2: It's the Dan Patrick Show here on Fox Sports Radio. LeVar Arrington, Brady Quinn, Jonas Knox with you, filling in for issues. Dan and the guys. I got issues?
3: Straight issues, bro.
2: What did I do?
3: You messing with Mike for? What'd Mike ever do to you? What'd Mike ever do to you, man?
2: Nothing,
3: all man. He does is come around and give people winning their wings, smile on your face.
2: I've known Mike for like 15, 16 years. A lot of history there.
3: So you just feel like you can just do it that way now so, after 15, 16?
2: Big Mike Lingard, who runs the editing department here.
4: Those two have a special relationship.
2: Okay. It's one of my favorite people to just belly up at a bar with during Super Bowl. Not that we were at a place that actually had a bar, because I don't even know what you call that where we were at this past year. But yeah, Mike's good times.
3: What do you call that?
2: Mike's good times, man. But he was very, very upset about the honey bun conversation we were having. So
3: I just want to understand why you talked so bad about him before he got to the door.
2: Because that's what we do to each other.
3: Oh.
2: He doesn't say hi to me. He flips me off.
3: Oh.
2: He's doing it right
3: like
2: now.
3: Right now. Yeah, he is.
2: That's the relationship.
3: It's a relationship I won't understand.
2: This relationship.
3: Oh, he double birds.
2: This relationship with
3: flying
2: our.
3: All kinds of birds.
2: With
3: you.
2: The listeners is going to last all the way up until noon Eastern time. Yeah.
4: Will you guys let Mike know I'm flicking him off? I know he can't see me right now. Just go ahead and send him the bird. Send it from me to Mike when you get the chance.
2: Yeah, I can't.
3: How you feel about that, Mike? How you feel about it? Yep.
4: How about them apples, pal?
3: How about them apples?
2: Yeah, I got okay. I think I forgot something.
3: What? What'd you forget? Where? Oh, gosh. Yep. Good job, Jonas. Way to deliver it. You got one in, too. That wasn't a delivery for
2: Q. I got
3: you.
2: Him, too. I got
3: him. Okay.
2: Yep. He's getting it from all angles now.
3: Oh, wow.
2: All right, so we're going to have all angles covered for.
3: Mike. Don't take it to the next level, please.
2: Noon Eastern
3: please
2: time, 9 o'clock
3: don't.
2: Pacific. By the way, you can watch along
3: that
2: on
3: is
2: YouTube.
3: A track no one needs.
2: At 2PROSFSR. you will not see Mike Lingard flipping us off or mooning us on the other side of the camera. And you can have some fun with us here on this Monday extravaganza back from a holiday weekend. Hey, you know what's back?
3: Hey.
2: LeBron James' free agency decision. That's back. We are off and running yet again. And enough's enough, dude. I don't need Rich Paul sitting with Max Kellerman to break down every possibility. Cool. I don't need all this entire breakdown of all the teams and the pros and cons of where he should end up.
3: This isn't intriguing.
2: This isn't the usual suspects. Max isn't going to drop a coffee mug and it says Kobayashi on the bottom of it. Cut the crap. Pick a team so we can move on with our lives. It's every time. It's always a production. There's always got to be something. So remember the excuse everybody made for LeBron back when he did the decision? Well, he's young. If he had to do it all over again, maybe he would have handled it differently. No, this is what it turns into every single time.
4: He is doing it all over again.
2: Yes.
4: Like, he's got the chance to do it. That's how he's doing it again.
2: I can't. Look.
3: He can't help how big of a deal he is, Jonas.
2: Sure he can.
3: He's a big deal.
2: Just announce where you're going. That's it.
3: Maybe he hasn't made the decision yet. Maybe there's a lot of painful hours of going over the information and figuring out which one makes the most sense. I mean, this is his swan song. This is it. You're going to get him for one and done, I would assume. Why expect him to do more than one more? So wherever he goes, I mean, you want it to be the best decision. And he probably is ring chasing. Like, so what? I find it strange and interesting, almost concerning, that we have people that make it a point to try to shame LeBron James for ring chasing. Like, what else are you chasing? You're chasing championships. What else are you chasing? If you're competing, what are you competing to do? Are you just competing to compete? I wasn't raised that way. I feel like you train to do something. If I'm going to practice, I want to practice to have results. And I want those results to lead to a win. I was the one who cried Pee Wee League when we lost. I wanted championships. And that started early. So I don't understand this whole idea of LeBron James is lesser than because he's chasing rings and he's chasing championships. Go play for OKC. Go play for San Antonio. Hell, join up with the 76ers. They look like they're trying to make a move. Go to the Knicks. Go back to Cleveland. Cleveland's close. Go somewhere where you're going to have the opportunity to try to win another championship and win another ring. Why not?
4: I think this is all great advice. I think what Jonas is pointing to is it doesn't have to be a production.
3: Yeah.
4: Like, you can just make the decision.
3: He's a big deal. He's a big deal.
4: And by the way, it will be a big deal whenever that decision is made. But I don't know if it helps the perception, the branding, everything else by leaking out, you know, some of the teams and who's a part of it, who's not, like almost like you're leaving breadcrumbs for people to figure it out. It just, there's a lot of it that comes off as like, all right, man, just make the decision, you know, like help everyone move forward. And then we've got, you know, something to talk about.
3: That's part of the beauty of it all.
2: It's really difficult to outblow hard a blowhard, and he outblowharded the Lakers, who are the biggest blowhards in sports. Like, they got to a point to where they're like, we're good, dude. Like, well, you know, we'll go make some moves, and, you know, we'll lighten things up over here, you know, which Stephen A. Smith isn't a fan of, and we'll do whatever we need to do to just try and get away.
3: We're tired of dealing with y'all.
2: It's just a constant scene. Everything.
3: We're tired of your antics.
2: Come on, man. By the way, you mentioned the Knicks. Apparently, this was Rich Paul, his agent, talking with Max Kellerman. Apparently, the Knicks would have been the no-brainer, except they went ahead and won a damn title.
5: If the Knicks hadn't have won, there would be no board.
6: He'd be going to the Knicks.
5: He'd be going to the Knicks. Here's the thing. He's been a part of a championship team with people coming onto the team. When LeBron comes onto your team, it's different, man. His enterprise value and what he just carries is different.
6: And I respect the fact.
5: Mike Brown knows this. Jalen Brunson would literally have to pick up the phone and say, hey, man, it's no issue with me. It's no issue with me. And I'm not saying that would make him make his decision.
6: But at least it would put him on the table.
5: Yeah, because you got to respect that.
6: Have the Knicks called?
5: Yeah.
6: Knicks checked in?
5: They checked in.
2: It's just, all right, man.
3: He's not lying, though. It just comes across as just like.
2: It's a blowhard.
3: Disconnected. But it's very real. His value is his value.
4: Right, but here's the thing that gets lost in all of this, is the second he's not there, there's no value. Like, when we throw around words like enterprise value, right? Like market cap plus total debt minus your cash and equivalents, like, there's a formula for, right? That, like, we actually use in the business world that people actually refer to determine the value of a company or value of an organization. When you have a player who's there, great. It might help out and create more value for your franchise, but it's not lasting. Like, enterprise value is when you create a lasting, improved value on something, in my mind. Like, when people throw around these phrases just because it sounds cool in a business meeting or like in a meeting room, it's not legitimate. Like, yes, he brings the value up of that team while he's there, but he's not a rookie. This isn't him getting, you know, name your next best superstar that's going to change the value of your franchise, hopefully, for 20 years and become the next LeBron, right? This is the end of his career. So as much as it looks good for the season, or I don't know, maybe two if he plays two, like, it's just how you're even we're talking about it is entirely different. And I think the tough thing is for me, look, he's one of the greatest of all time. He's done so many things right. It's just, at the end of his career, I know he wants the appreciation for what he's done. And I think He's lived through an era where there's so many people who try to detract from him. And I don't really get that, to be honest. But I will say this. He also has given him some ammunition. And this is one instance where, you know, if he takes this next season and instead of making it about a championship or about the team or about everything else, but he makes it about himself, it only lends to more of that criticism. Like, I hope wherever he goes, it's more about winning an NBA Finals as opposed to the farewell tour. Because he'll get that regardless. But I get concerned when you see reports of, well, they want to document the whole thing. It's like, well, of course. Like, there's going to be people around who document it. But, like, you don't have to be a part of the production. Like, let someone else do it. Like the whole GOAT debate, like, other people determine that. Like, when you are in that position, when you hear Michael Jordan and all these guys talk, they don't refer to themselves as that because it's for someone else to make that case, not you.
3: LeBron James follows a process. And the only way I could maybe make it, like, make sense is it's almost like the Rocky franchise. Like, he's going to use the same exact format, the same exact process, no matter what he does, because it works.
4: So what's that format? Let's break down the Rocky, and then we'll go from there.
2: So is this next edition, just, Rocky 5?
4: Rocky?
3: It's all of them.
4: Because I feel like...
2: Tommy Gunn in the street?
3: They are all the same. And what's funny
4: they're
3: is...
4: They're not all the same.
3: They are.
4: They're not all the same.
3: And in fact, getting to
4: Tommy
3: Gunn...
4: You and Jonas were up topping in what? Rocky 2 and 3?
3: 2 and 3 and yeah. 4.
2: By the
4: way,
2: I think Rocky 2 might be the best of the bunch. You know, controversial, but I think Rocky 2 might be the
3: best.
2: Here's
3: the bottom line. You have a guy.
4: He's, how far does he get a chance to break it down?
2: I know.
3: Here's the thing. We're on Dan Patrick's show, so I'm not going to say. I'm not going
4: to
3: say.
4: Like, I wanted to really go into that because, like,
3: they are all. It is all the same format, and even with Creed, they took. He gave what he did was he blessed Michael B. Jordan.
2: Michael B. Jordan.
4: Yeah, there it is.
3: With. And that song right there, you can use that song in every single movie.
4: Rocky 4 is different. You know, we found a villain in Russia we could all be.
3: They are all the same. And that's, we had something going on in our history at that time.
2: You know how many people got salmonella poisoning, eating eggs raw?
3: Just drinking them.
2: Oh, yeah.
3: Just cracking them into.
4: Chopper kept putting them in my heavy weight gainer 2000 shakes. I was like, Chops.
3: You mixed it with your Metrex.
2: You got to cook these a little bit.
3: Anyway,
4: do you give one to your dog? We tried doing that for a bit, and he had the runs. It wasn't a good situation.
3: I put him on his food twice a week.
4: Some eggs in there?
3: I'm not going to try to keep explaining it. I'm not. Just know there is a process connected to the Rocky franchise.
2: Okay,
3: and they stick to it. He sticks to it. No matter if you get to the point of where you're like, Rocky, come on, you know your ass is too old to be fighting in the streets like this. You're too old to be going in and fighting Antonio Tarver, but it is still the same process. Like, there's a problem. He attacks the problem. He trains. He gets prepared for it. He goes into the fight. He's getting his ass whipped. Sometimes he gets his ass whipped for the fight, loses somebody, something like hits you, your heartstrings, you lose Polly, or, you know, somebody, you know, Mickey gets sick or whatever it is. And then here he is. Like, that's the climax right there. Like, that, the music right there. And that's LeBron James. That's LeBron James every single offseason. He follows the same exact process. Whether he's going back to the same team or he's going to end up taking his talent somewhere else, he follows the Rocky franchise process. I'm going to present it the same exact way. I'm going to execute the same exact way because that's what works, whether you like it or you don't. That's LeBron James.
2: Yeah, but he didn't have somebody in his camp do a whiteboard breakdown of the meat he punched in a freezer. You know, like, enough's enough. Just speed it up, dude. And then this latest report is, well, it's, you know, he's going to take his time. It's going to take a little while. Of course it is.
3: He's old. You got to take your time when you're older.
2: Dude, nobody wants to hear about all these possibilities. Listen, it's going to be the Cavs, the Heat, the Warriors.
3: They say the Cavs are the first thing to go.
2: Okay, I mean.
4: Wait, what? Wait, what? Aren't they trying to trade for Bronny to make help facilitate this thing?
2: Great point. It's a telltale sign.
3: All righty.
2: You see that, you get it.
4: Are we going back to
3: little ass calves?
4: Back to the bus, or where are we going?
3: Ain't no little calves. Those are powerful calves.
4: Popping.
3: Yeah, they're.
2: Yeah, so Bronny. So
3: muscle tone.
2: It's a a package deal. The Cavs would be willing to trade for Bronny if.
3: Then bring in Bryce in the next draft. Because that's really all he's doing. If he's not chasing rings, he's waiting to be able to play with Bronny and Bryce.
2: You know, if you're the Cavs, trade for Bronny and then don't sign LeBron.
4: I wish there was like enough NBA players who that like ticked off. Like they were actually legitimately mad about it. I'm not sure how many like old school guys there still are in this league because everyone's pretty friendly. And obviously LeBron's LeBron. So they're scared of upsetting him and everything behind him. But it would be fun if you just got someone who, again, going back to the Rocky. Can we get the music going again?
2: Yes.
3: That Rocky
4: feel naked
3: was,
4: without
3: that,
4: the Rocky
3: that joint
4: music
3: was
4: right
3: clean.
2: Oh, is that Bill Conti, I believe?
3: Yeah.
4: But just like, I mean, I guess on the other side of the ring, you've got, I don't know who it is. I don't know if it's Anthony Edwards. He's kind of old school, got a different approach to it, even though I think Minnesota was thrown around as one of the teams. But like, pick your star player.
2: Joker.
4: And it, okay. I mean, he just wants to play with horses. I don't think he cares what LeBron does. He just likes his horses. That's all he cares about. Okay. I'm just saying, just close your eyes for a second. Unless you're driving, then keep them open. But just imagine across the ring, right? There's just name your superstar in the NBA. And this just ticks him off. The fact that LeBron's not chasing rings, but he's just trying to chase time to play with his kids. He thinks this is a kid's game. He think this is a family ordeal. He's not having any of that. Not in our house, not in this league.
3: Uh-oh.
4: We need someone to step up.
3: Uh-oh.
4: And someone to say, I'm not taking this anymore.
2: I feel it.
4: I'm breaking him up.
2: Break him
4: I'm
2: up.
4: I'm going to knock his ass out.
2: Knock him out.
4: That's what we need.
2: We need
4: someone to step up. I'm tired of it.
2: I feel it. Yes.
4: Don't stop.
2: I'm into it.
4: I feel it. I feel the power.
3: Oh, man.
2: I'm into it.
4: I feel the energy through my veins. Can you feel it? Can you feel it? Yeah. Yeah. Da, da, da, da, da, da. 'Cause if you can do it, and he can do it, and she can do it, that means we all can do it. We can all be like LeBron. Whoa. I got carried away. No. I'm sorry. I got carried away. Sorry.
2: Yeah, because we all wouldn't storm out of the room with ice packs on our knees if somebody else got a game ball.
3: And forget your hairline.
2: Oh,
3: right there on the seat. You left your hairline there on the seat right there.
2: What are we doing, man? By the way, Ohio's finest. I want to point that out. Brady Quinn, Ohio's
3: Shaker
2: finest.
3: Where are you from? Shaker Heights?
2: You're part of that. You're part of that that class. You and LeBron.
4: Yeah, same class.
2: Yeah. It's unfortunate.
4: I mean, it is pretty cool to play with your kids. I just
3: LeBron from St. Clair.
4: We went to St. Vincent, St. Mary.
2: Saint's a saint. Come on, man.
4: What?
2: Yeah. Wait, listen, round up. Fine.
4: What are you talking about?
2: He said St. Clair.
4: He's going to start looking up Google Maps again and giving streets. Like, no, I know the area.
2: Said St. Clair. I was trying to, you know, you were saying, the other saints.
4: Yeah. You were saying, all right. So, every time we mention anything in Columbus, he's like, High Street. Yeah, everything on High Street. Yeah.
2: Just because I'm a maps guy, I know things. I travel. All right, I don't know what to tell you.
4: No, the guy's been here one time.
2: You better, I'll tell you right now, you better stop playing with me, boy.
4: I'm sorry, what'd you say?
2: You heard what I said, boy.
4: Why are you cutting off boy?
2: That's how we say it out here, man.
4: You're an idiot. Do you even know how you would spell it if you say it that way?
2: I told him the spelling.
4: Do you even know how to spell it? Spell it, Jonas.
2: B-O-I.
4: Come on.
3: Yeah. There you go.
4: I'm
2: Yeah, that's how we run it.
4: No,
2: around
4: hold on. Hold on. Be honest. Did you know before today's show?
2: No. So here's a so during one of the breaks, I told LeVar, I was like, because we heard the Brandon Ayuk sound, I was like, I'm going to drop that on Brady, but don't say anything. I'm going to pick a spot on the show to drop it on to see if he notices. So good. I don't even get it.
4: How did I not notice that? How did I mean, it's so abrupt. It's like you're trying to say boy and it just fell off a cliff.
3: It was so it's good, though. So, no.
2: It's just so dumb.
4: One more time.
2: Stop playing with me, boy.
4: Say boy. You like change even how you say
3: boy.
4: Boy. Boy. Boy.
2: Listen, man. I'm not to be trifled with, boy. By the way,
3: it's so good. It's so good, boy.
2: By the way, toilet paper is a foul. Brown card issued. Dry TP smears and leaves extra men on the field. Dude wipes are XL, wet, and built to close out the game properly. 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All right, it's coming up next here. Were you there? Because apparently everybody was in the world of sports. We'll get into that for you right here on FSR.

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0: It's the Dan Patrick Show here on Fox Sports Radio. LeVar Arrington, Brady Quinn, Jonas Knox in for Dan and the guys. Coming up in, we'll call it a little over 15 minutes from now. We're going to do something here. It's called the FSR-IR. It's where we report any issues, injuries, ailments for the crew from a long holiday weekend. That'll be yours right here on FSR. By the way, a reminder that we are brought to you by Panini America, the hottest rookies, biggest superstars, and all-time greats. 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And guys, I want to say, congratulations to the Kelseys. So if you've listened along on this show long enough, you also know that there were a couple of people who doubted love. I would say disrespected it. And that would be LeVar Arrington and Brady Quinn, who both questioned the legitimacy of Taylor Swift and Travis Kelce's relationship. Thought it was a publicity stunt. Thought it was the NFL trying to take some of the fans of Taylor Swift and infiltrate their league and their sport. And it was me alone who said, no, let's not jump to conclusions here. Give them a chance. This is just a couple that wanted something to be lasting and fulfilling and something that was honest and legitimate and something quiet. So they were married at Madison Square Garden over the weekend. And I'm assuming you two were not invited, but it seems like everybody else was. So I'd like to take this time to just say congratulations. And I hope you have a happy and successful and lasting marriage.
1: You weren't invited either. So what do you mean, me and Brady? Like, you weren't invited either.
0: I had stuff going on.
1: Okay.
2: Can someone explain to me why there are so many random people invited? I mean, there were people who I don't even know if they knew them at all to any capacity. That were invited. I'm more of an intimate type guy, like pretty private about the personal life, family life. I'll share some stuff, but if you're going to do a grand gesture like that, I guess you might as well open it up to the entire free world. But, well, I guess with the exception of the barricades and the security to actually get in Madison Square Garden. But I don't know. I wouldn't have handled it that way. Either way, I'm glad it's over. I'm glad they're together. Still not sure it's legit. I mean, well, I guess we'll see if it's legit or not. But, I mean, seems like it, I guess.
0: Yeah, it was a real who's who. And I didn't know that, Baker Mayfield was there. So Matthew Stafford was there.
2: Yeah, but you could see how football players would cross paths. Like, did Justin Thomas, the golfer, go?
0: Did he?
2: Yeah, that's what I'm saying.
1: The one that Baker Mayfield was smashing his chick? That one?
2: Oh, no. That was Wyndham Clark.
1: Oh.
2: Yeah, that was the U.S. Open winner. Damn. Wyndham Clark.
1: What? Well, I mean, he said it. I didn't.
2: He did, but he's rebounded pretty well. I'm going to check that out. Right. Yeah. Jonas can help you find Emily Tanner's Instagram page.
1: Oh, okay.
2: Anyway, the point is, it felt like there was just a lot of random people invited. Some people are even speculating based on the invite list. Some of this may be attributed to what Travis Kelce wants to do next. Like, there's executives from Amazon and Fox who are there, so maybe that's his next move, which I thought was odd. But I guess also they probably really like that, being invited to a wedding of that magnitude. And feeling like they had a foot in the door for maybe getting Kelce services.
1: Hmm.
0: I mean, that's a hell of a way to try and tie it all together that Amazon and Fox were there. So they would be the front runners to get Travis Kelce after he decides to walk away. I'll be honest with you. If I did get invited, I'm good. Like, have fun, everybody. That's way too much for me. That's why, listen, Brady knows this. Look, man, I told him, he's like, man, when are you going to get married? You guys have been together forever. I'm like, hold on, man, I got a plan. He goes, so when's it going to be? I'm like, pandemic. Once there's a pandemic, prices will drop. And you'll have the awkward, hey, social distancing stuff. And so because that was going around, I didn't want to invite that many people anyway. So you use that as an excuse.
2: He was so cheap.
0: I'm telling you, man.
2: He was so cheap. Do you know he didn't have, he had a cash bar. Like he made people pay for drinks there.
0: That's correct. Mm. Yep. I get, well,
2: is that, not to get off on a complete tangent, but I do think this is necessary. Is that not the ultimate, like you went to a bad wedding if they make you pay for drinks?
3: Yes. I won't say ultimate, but that definitely is on the checklist of bad weddings.
2: What's ranked higher on that list of bad weddings? Is it no alcohol at all? I'm not judging, by the way, if that's how you choose to do your nuptials and all that.
3: A limited free bar is offensive. I'd rather pay for the drink I want than have a limited free bar with nothing that I want at all.
0: Yeah, I went to one. My buddy had one where it was free bar for like an hour. And then after that, you had to pay. It's like,
3: that's not bad. Like, they gave you a little bit of time. Don't be,
0: you know. If you're going to do it, go all the way. Enough's enough. What is this, happy hour?
3: Jonas, don't be a hypocrite. Like, we're just listening. We're only talking about this based off of how cheap you are about how you went about your wedding.
0: Yeah, but it was a full-blown pandemic, not a pandemic for an hour.
3: All I'm saying is, if you're going to have a bar, have it open, and have them be able to deliver whatever drink it is they want.

0: Yeah.
1: Not, Jesus said, I don't usually do this, but he turned that water back into wine and said, keep the party going.
2: Oh, boy.
1: I'm just saying. He did touch the water.
2: Jonas, do we have any details from the wedding you could share with us that listeners would maybe want to know? Or is this just we punt on this segment altogether?
0: I mean, I don't know. What details? I haven't seen much. Just pictures of who attended. I saw, you know, the Staffords were there. I saw Baker Mayfield. Who else was there that was kind of a rando? Trying to think. There was some discussion because Taylor Swift's her best friend was wearing the same dress as somebody else who also arrived. It's like, dude, there's only so many Macy's around. Like, of course you're going to be wearing the same stuff from time to time. It is what it is. And then it was a big, I will say this, I do admire the subtle frugalness of it all. Because you think Madison Square Garden, man, this is going to be expensive. Sure. But it was on a weekday. All right. So they did put this together on a weekday, which weekday weddings are much more affordable than weekend weddings. So I do, admire their way to work that in, and congratulations to them.
1: That's where I begin and end with the congratulations and good luck. What? I know what marriage is like. It's not easy. I can only imagine how much more complicated and difficult it is to maintain a healthy relationship when you're both famous and one is like crazy, crazy, crazy famous. So
2: yeah.
1: I just wish them luck there. That's it. I'm not going to get too deep with that part of it. You know?
2: I like that. I like what you did there. Yeah. I like what you did there. Can I ask this? Did he sign the prenup, you think? Like, how do you think that one?
1: I would. Why not? Ooh.
2: Yeah, Jonas likes that. Now we're getting spicy, Jonas.
0: Yeah. Did he?
1: What? He's locked up right now.
0: What do you mean?
1: He wasn't at the wedding.
0: So what? Wait, what?
1: You asked about Diddy. You said Diddy. I said he wasn't at the wedding.
0: I missed. Yeah.
1: Okay. Listen, all right. Yeah. That was over your head.
0: Yeah. No, I'm not.
1: I'm just saying. I'm not. Was there baby oil at the wedding?
0: It's still early.
2: Jonas's mind went to the actual prenuptial agreement. Yeah. He was thinking too literally.
1: He really was. Still,
0: it's still early. I'm not greased up yet.
1: And so. If he did sign a prenup, what would that prenup consist of? Does he get nothing? Do they walk away with what they both left with? Or do you say, because for what it's worth, you would have to say both of their values were boosted, even though Taylor Swift wouldn't necessarily need it. But I would argue Taylor Swift's brand took a decisive, you know, trending up more based off of her, you know, integration into football culture.
0: I mean, and she took him away from all the stuff he was into before.
2: Yeah, what culture she take him away from?
1: Culture.
0: Hey, man.
1: Us. Like, she took him away from us.
0: All of a sudden, they're going to sign with the Lakers.
2: Was he on your team?
1: Yeah, he was. Yeah, he was. You know he was.
0: Yeah.
1: And she out here talking about, I can't pay for anything.
2: Were you top gunning Travis Kelce?
1: I mean, she wasn't bad. She was not a bad catch, yeah, I'll tell you that. he was good to go. I mean, they were going to have more athletic kids. You know, but I'm learning this as I get older, too. Being athletic isn't everything either. You know, like growing up as a kid, like, oh, your kid is more smart and more into other things rather than being an athlete. There's nothing wrong with that. There's different worlds out there, different parallels. You don't have to just be an athlete, but he would have had an athlete with the other one. Now he's going to have a thespian with this one.
0: Well, I mean,
1: nice. I mean, I would assume thespian.
0: Well, yeah. She's probably be a great singer.
1: You know, the funniest thing is when people always correct me. Like, none of y'all corrected me, which was kind of funny. It's like the first time I said it and never been. And,
0: oh, the
1: and
0: ones you say thespian?
1: Yes.
0: Yeah. Whatever.
1: And they love to correct me and say thespian, which they're right. But I was right, too.
0: Well, hey, listen. That love is so real that
1: how real is it? Real love. The Mary J. Blige love.
0: He forgot everything. Everything he knew.
1: I mean, he totally left home base.
2: Hey, what were you saying?
0: He ventured
1: home
0: out.
1: Plate.
0: He ventured out.
1: Oh, I was going to say.
0: Do you think Rob Palenka set him up with Taylor Swift? What?

0: keep the theme. Yeah, keep the theme consistent.
1: Like, hey, we got to.
0: Were there a lot of Lakers at the wedding? Were there a lot of Lakers at the wedding?
1: They were on her side.
0: Were there protests outside? Was Colin Cowherd on the knee or not Cowherd? Was Colin Kaepernick on the knee outside? Were they protesting the wedding on the outside? Dang.
1: Well, congratulations.
0: Was Reverend Al Sharpton out there?
1: maybe that Reverend you showed me a short time ago was there.
0: Oh, maybe.
1: Send that to Brady. 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The crown is yours. Up next, we're going to find out what the hell was going on during a long holiday weekend, and it's yours next here on FSR.

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12: Just before midnight on Saturday, February 19th, 2005, Danielle Imbeau and her friend Richard Patron left a crowded Philadelphia bar. The two 30-somethings planned to walk to Richard's truck and drive home, but they never made it.
13: It does not make sense. 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
12: Those same questions frustrated law enforcement. The FBI called it murder for hire.
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16: Both of them weren't the target. One of them was the target. The other one was wrong place, wrong time.
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13: That drove the wedge between the families.
12: What happened to Danielle and Richard?
0: I think that whatever happened to my dad and Danielle was planned and orchestrated and thought out.
12: I'm Andrea Gunning. In this series, I dig into my own investigation to find answers for the families and get justice for Richard and Danielle.
13: I just want some peace for my sister's soul, and I want some peace for my mother.
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0: Hey, look, you don't even know where you're at right now. Come on, man. Tighten up.
1: LeVar Arrington, Brady Quinn, Jonas Knox with you, in for Dan and the guys. By the way, be sure to check us out on YouTube. Search Two Pros FSR within YouTube. Again, that's Two Pros FSR. 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Again, just search Two Pros FSR on YouTube and subscribe. Up next, there was a move that was made in the world of sports, and not everybody is thrilled with it. We'll get into that for you right here on FSR. But right now, it's time for this.
2: After your sports weekend, happens. So it's time to get the FSR IR report.
1: All right, so this is where we report any issues, injuries, ailments from a long holiday weekend here for the crew. So anybody got anything to report?
0: Well, it wasn't me, but it was one of my alums and one of my fellow lettermen and, All-Americans and Tamba Ali. He was working out and training with Man-Man, with Hieron Gracie, one of the famed Gracie brothers, Gracie family. Well, apparently, they were going so hard for so long, Tamba sweated out, like literally sweated out. So we were leaving the Gracie University to go to the beach to go get in the water, cold water, hydrotherapy, whatever. We get there, we're waiting, we're calling, he's not answering, calling, he's not answering, and finally his wife answers and goes, yeah, he's laid out in the parking lot. We're still here at the parking lot, and we called the medic because he was dehydrating, overly dehydrating. So I'm a big proponent. Everybody knows I'm a big supporter of first responders. Apparently, it sounded like the Torrance Fire Department, one of the guys in particular, was just not fond of being there to assist Tamba being dehydrated and was like mishandling him, so to speak, like was really, really jagging and jerking and whatever the IV. It didn't want to really do it. Then he ends up doing it all kinds of different times. All I'll say is I hope Torrance Fire Department, you know, I hope that it isn't all the way true that they didn't want to help him out. All he was dehydrated, and we're all here to protect and serve. But that was my
3: what
0: IR.
3: What are we talking about?
0: Tamba went into a full cramp, full body cramp after training in Torrance.
1: And the fire department didn't want to help?
0: It kind of seemed like, I guess it was one guy in particular that wasn't really into it. So hope you do better a little bit moving forward, you know.
3: Am I missing something? Who's Tamba?
0: Oh, wow. You don't know who Tamba is?
3: Who are we referring to?
0: Tamba. Ali? Tamba Ali? You play for Kansas City?
3: Yeah, I played with him. Sorry, I didn't hear you say his last name.
0: Yeah, Tamba.
3: Missed that. My bad.
0: I didn't know that. There was a few guys out there. I didn't know you needed to say their whole name. I felt like Tamba might be one of them like this. I only know one Tamba.
3: Yeah, now that I think about it, I know one too. I didn't want to assume that we both only knew one Tamba.
1: Yeah.
0: Well, yeah, so that was
3: Jonas, how many Tambas do you know?
4: None. I don't even know him.
0: He knows a Mondevu, though.
1: Yeah.
0: And Antoine de Mele.
1: Antoine de Mele?
3: Are those characters in the Count of Monte Cristo? Or
0: no, they're from Big Cat. They're from that show. What was it? Big Cats?
1: I don't know.
0: Cats of the Serengeti or something like that.
1: Yeah, my brother, he told everybody he was going to name his kids that. Which, okay. Yeah, whatever.
0: They followed these two lions around that were brothers. And
3: all
0: one
3: is,
0: one is greets with fire, which I think is Antoine de Bailey or something like that.
3: You know how there's always those stats of like how many people burn themselves on 4th of July or lose fingers? I think we had Lorena talk about that on our show last week. Our family became a statistic. I know. And I'm not going to shed any blame. However, I wasn't even aware that my wife bought like any sort of fireworks.
0: You already blamed. There you go. The blame took place.
1: Good move.
0: All right.
3: Easy. I mean, now I feel like you're putting me in a corner here.
0: All right. No.
3: I'm just saying I walked out into a situation where I saw a bunch of sparklers. I was like, all right, that's safe. That's good for the kids, right? It's not going to hurt anything.
0: Oh, no.
3: By the way, I heard a little trick. You light it from the bottom and then it burns up as opposed to down. Did we talk about this last week?
0: No.
3: Yeah, so an interesting little way of doing it. If you want, in the future, if you light it on the bottom closest to your hand, if you give it to a kid after that, it burns away from them as opposed to it burning from the top down. Oh, so, little trick. That obviously wasn't where the burn came in. Was completely unaware of someone then going into the package of fireworks and then lighting smoke bombs, which are smelly. They don't do anything besides smoke, and it's not really that cool. It's not like back in the day where like you're watching a ninja movie or a Teenage Mutant Ninja Turtles where you throw the smoke bomb to like, you know, get out of somewhere. It's not like that. They just fizzle, smell bad, and then they burn really hot. And unfortunately, one of the kids was running around without shoes on.
1: Oh, no.
3: And stepped on one. Well, even though they thought it was burnt out, they didn't realize it was still hot.
1: Oh.
3: So, oh, yeah.
0: Oh, that was a scream. That was
1: bad.
0: A scream cry,
3: oh,
0: too.
3: Oh, yeah.
1: How bad?
3: There's some bloody good blistering, murder. Some good blistering going on. But it was one of those where I was like looking at the entire situation thinking, you know, I wasn't involved in any of this. I just happened to walk into it. And I was like, oh, well, I mean, probably a lesson to the masses. Like, dad should probably be a part of whatever's going on with fireworks. I'll leave it at that. But it's probably good to have dad involved in the planning and execution of how fireworks should go off.
0: You know, now that I'm thinking about it, I got burnt too.
1: Did
0: I got
1: you?
0: Burnt.
1: This year?
0: I wasn't paying attention and one of the homies was passing and I grabbed the cherry end of the blunt.
1: I hate when that happens.
0: I burnt my hand.
1: Been there,
3: Jonas,
1: done that.
3: Jonas, that happened to you before?
1: Yeah. Oh. Tell me about it.
0: You got to pay attention to when you're grabbing, you know, the blunt so you don't burn yourself.
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2: 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That is at 2PROSFSR. As we will take you all the way up until the end of this hour, noon Eastern time, 9 a.m. Pacific. If you're listening on the podcast, we appreciate you doing so. And you can, if you like what you heard, you can hear us every morning before the Dan Patrick Show, 6 a.m. Eastern time, 3 o'clock Pacific on 2 Pros and a Cup of Joe here on FSR. So we talked about the...
3: Good morning.
2: We talked about the red card reversal. Balogun is ready to play. Belgium
4: LeVar
2: not happy.
4: Was taking the side of everyone else out there.
2: Yeah.
4: A lot of the European fans were upset about this.
2: Yeah.
3: I mean, I'm not upset about it. I'm not.
4: I know you're not upset, but I'm saying you took the side of a lot of people.
3: I'm just saying,
4: upset about the suspended red card.
3: Logically speaking, if you've only had one prior to this one that was suspended, no, it's not. It's not. I was just giving.
4: Lacks a lot of patriotism.
3: No, it's not. It's not. I don't internalize it that way. I just kind of look at it from the standpoint.
4: Red, white, and blue right now.
2: Yeah, tighten up, man.
3: I have white on. Was that not good enough? I need to say more. I have white.
2: I don't see color.
3: Yeah, me neither. My shorts are gray. Anyway, so yeah, I just kind of felt like red cards have been given out and only two times were they suspended. Which means that whether they were the right call, whether it was a flopper, whether for good or for worse, for whatever, the red card does get used, and that means that you're out of the game, the next game. I think going back over it and saying, we made a mistake in correcting it, you've opened the door now to any time a referee has to use the red card, that's what the scrutiny they're going to be under. I mean, I don't care. It is what it is, but I'm just saying two times, it had only been suspended one time prior to this suspending of the red card for our USA team. It's a little strange.
2: Rudy Garcia is the coach for Belgium, which is interesting.
4: Rudy.
3: Garcia for Rudy. Belgium.
2: Hey.
3: That's where you wanted to go with it, but go ahead.
2: Interesting.
3: Don't bury the lead.
4: I said my piece in hour one.
3: Don't bury the lead.
2: It's interesting how that works, but
3: weather
2: he's
3: today.
2: He's the
4: Rudy.
3: That's just unbelievable. Like, just catch you off guard.
2: Brady, he's back, man.
3: No, he's not.
4: I know he is. I know he is.
2: But he's got good reason to be.
3: Not even close.
2: Yeah, there's something going on. But so Rudy Garcia, the head coach for Belgium, said, I didn't know that at the World Cup, the 5th of July is actually the 1st of April. It's April Fool's Day because he can't believe that this red card was reversed.
4: What a zing. What a zing to FIFA from that. Yeah.
3: Hey, take that.
4: That's an all-timer.
3: I thought it was April Fool's.
2: He said, we're not defending the national team or federation. We are defending football. Well, first of all, you're defending soccer. Let's get that clear. All right, let's get it clear.
3: Yeah, we call football around here.
2: Yeah, let's just,
3: Yeah.
2: Let's hold our horses here a little bit. But they are they're not thrilled with how this is done. The Belgium goalkeeper said the following. Had it been on earlier, we'd have been able to be mentally more prepared, perhaps. It's good that we have another training, but we'll be ready. We'll be on the pitch. They have 11 players, not only Balogun. So, they're not thrilled about it. And
3: so were
2: wonder,
3: they going to have to play the next game with only 10 players?
2: No,
3: too?
2: You'd have 11.
5: He no.
3: Oh, he just can't play. Oh, okay.
5: Yeah.
3: All right.
5: Yeah. They would just, yeah. Which, look, he's been the best goal scorer the U.S. has had this FIFA World Cup. So we understand. Like, I think we all can recognize the fact that this is huge for the United States because we're venturing into uncharted territory. This is usually when the USA gets bounced. So if they have arguably their best player, one of their best players, and they're able to win and they get to the round of eight, you feel like the home crowd, you know, a lot of, you know, these being played in the United States, there's momentum. And it felt like as great of their as their last win was, that without him in this matchup, it's a coin toss. I mean, that's in essence how I kind of felt, how what I was kind of observing from folks. But I just keep going back to the fact that there should be some sort of mechanism in place in the event that you feel like, you know, not that the red card in the moment maybe wasn't warranted, but the fact that he gets then suspended for the following game, I mean, that to me is way too punitive when you're making a team play a man down for the rest of that match. And then you're going to take that player out of the next game. Again, this wasn't like the sort of action that it wasn't malicious in intent. At least I didn't see it that way. Maybe I'm wrong. Maybe I'm an island here. But it looked like it was two players going for the ball, and his foot, the way he got caught up, got caught on the back of his leg.
2: Yeah.
5: And I think that's where I understand there's gray area. I understand you're trying to eliminate from the game, but it's no different when you compare it to other sports. I don't care if it's basketball and a guy's down low, you know, pivoting and ends up, you know, kind of throwing a high elbow. Like, that happens from time to time. Guys get clipped, they get cut in the face. It's not malicious. He's not necessarily intending to do it. I think we can all watch that play and go, probably was a little over the top, a little overzealous on the type of punishment he was going to receive for that. And so it comes to the outcome that I think everyone agrees probably should have been the case. But it's really more about the procedure for everyone else, which I think is archaic and stupid. Like, if you're saying, well, hey, look, they gave him a red card, so he's got to sit out the rest of that game. Then if they make it to the next game, he's got to be out that game too. It's like, okay, but not every situation and circumstance is the same. And so I actually think this is a good thing for football, soccer, whatever you want to call it moving forward, because it will force them to then make change, because this is somewhat precedent setting, even though they've done this before, by the way, for qualifying World Cup matches. So I look at this and think, yeah, it feels a little bit dirty. And then maybe because we see the reports or we see the people saying that, hey, Trump, you know, he makes a call, or Howard Lutnick was a part of this. And then it feels political, and then it feels slimy, and then it feels like it wasn't on the up and up. I do agree with Belgium on this point. They should force FIFA to come out and publicly state what exactly made them overturn or suspend the red card. They need to publicly state that, so it's out there and everyone knows, and moving forward, this will always be the case, because the game's going to get more important from here moving forward. And we should be able to get that sort of explanation from FIFA at some point.
2: Was it against Penn State where Jim Harbaugh, there was some question whether or not he was going to be able to coach? Was it? And it was like up to the minute to where.
5: Oh, yeah. So, dude, we had a camera crew ready, I remember, outside of his hotel. Like, we were going to film, like, the hotel room door.
2: Just like.
5: Of where Jim Harbaugh was watching the game. And then try to film him potentially like walking into the stadium like it's a WWE match. Like, defying everything the Big Ten and everyone else want him to do.
2: I thought it was riveting just watching it and to see how the whole thing was playing out. They should have done something like that. Like, we're not quite sure. We're still deciding. And then all of a sudden, maybe he shows up at the last minute. Maybe he doesn't. Like, just let's lean into this a little bit more, because if we're going to go down the road of, all right, he misses the remainder of the match and then the next match, how it should be is, listen, man, there's shades of gray. Not everything's a black and white call, a red card. It means this, it means that. You want to, like, if he's gone for the rest of the game, so be it. If that's the rule, he gets a red card, I get it. And they got to play with 10 players the rest of the game. And then it should be rest of the game, and then we'll reevaluate. And it's exactly what happened. The problem is, it just doesn't ever happen any other time. And so that's why people have this issue with it. But I think they should have let this play out a little bit longer. Add to the drama. We don't know if he's going to play. You know, like take the Jim Harbaugh angle of this whole thing and just sort of lean into it, lean into the broadcast. It would make it more fun, more interesting. It would really put Belgium in a bind a little bit. We could have some entertainment attached to this whole thing.
3: Yeah, that makes a whole lot of sense. I think that's exactly what they should do.
2: Oh, come on, man.
5: Why are you being so sarcastic right now? What would you have rather them do?
3: Just leave the suspension. I'm not debating anything you're saying, because what you're saying holds, there's validity to it. I'm just saying, validity or not, calls are probably missed. A lot of those calls that have been those red flag or red cards in the past were probably the same exact type of way this red card came out, but they did not get that suspension. They were just out the next game. I just think that if this is the second time that this has ever happened, second time, there's just something incorrect about it. That's all. That's just me. I'm not debating the whole why or how it happened, or
5: you just don't want to mention the name Donald Trump. You don't want to be controversial with it, because that's what people have an issue with.
3: No,
5: right? As soon as you throw his name in there, it gets.
3: No, I wasn't even thinking Donald Trump, to be honest with you. I mean, and you know, I have no problem gassing people up. You do know that.
5: He's freed a lot of dudes, though. You know, think about it.
2: Yeah.
3: I have no problem going there if that was my angle. That just wasn't my angle. Here is just. This is the second time in the history of over 100, close to 200 times a red card has been issued in the World Cup. And this only marks the second time that a red card has been suspended. I think it makes its own point.
5: Yes. If you were going to go down that direction, though.
3: If I were going to go down Kodak that Black, direction.
5: Lil Wayne, just saying, there's been some other figures that have been pardoned or helped by the president.
3: I just don't know how that's comparable to a red card in a soccer match.
5: He's trying to flex his power, man. Yeah.
3: I don't know.
5: If we were going down that direction,
3: wasn't the player that did it black?
2: Yeah. Oh yeah.
3: Yeah. Right.
2: Yeah.
3: So they tried to flex on the black American, and Donald Trump flexed back and was like, "I'll be the only one that flexes on black Americans."
2: I think this should also be pointed out here. You know, if you're gonna flex on anybody black, that's the way to do it.
3: Might as well go ahead and flex. Hey. But I will let you know when it comes down to where we're at right now, what we got going on in this America. I'm going to be the only one that's flexing on Americans, Jack.
2: So
3: you don't get to do it.
2: Balogun, his parents are Nigerian. They lived in England. And the reason that he's able to play for the U.S. is because while his mom was still pregnant, they restricted her from traveling back to London. So she actually gave birth to him in the United States.
3: Which means he gets American citizenship.
5: We'll take it, baby.
2: But all right. So if this results in a deep run here, I'm just saying, you know, maybe this
3: your people lost. So, and you're still skeptical about America. I don't get it.
2: I'm just you know what?
5: What are you trying to say, Jonas?
3: Hey, start birthing your kids in America.
2: Don't be in such a rush, you know? Hey, there's a flight delay. There's some issues at the airport. There's some
3: Dude in Barcelona, but he'd be having a Barcelonian child.
5: I told you we almost had an Italian child. They would not. This lady was trying to prohibit my wife while pregnant from boarding the plane to go back to the States.
2: Oh, it would have been sweet.
5: I will never forget. I swear to God, I told the ticketing agent, I said, you're probably going to induce labor now with the stress that you're putting her through at this point.
3: Did you say it that way, or did you say it
5: is after like an hour of trying to. So basically what happened was we had a nice family trip and we're coming back through. We didn't have any kids at the time. We were pregnant with our first. And my wife tends to be a little bit naive at times. It's super friendly and like sweet, sweet woman. And so as we're walking by, like to go into the security line, they happen to ask you, oh, are you pregnant? She's like, yeah. And she's like, well, how many weeks along are you? And she tells her, this woman was like the glove, like Gary Payton, snatched that boarding pass and took everything right out of her hand in a heartbeat. And she's like, you can't fly.
2: Yeah.
5: She's like, you're too far along. And I was like, ooh. And I looked at her face dropped.
3: Like, babe, why are you running your mouth? You be talking. I be looking at you.
2: Brady's
3: I looked at the lady.
2: Brady's like, I'll see you back home.
3: That's just me. I be that looked at Trish like, hey, Trish, come hey. On.
5: I looked at the lady.
3: Why you always want to talk to people?
5: No, I was like, all right, props to this lady because she completely set us up.
3: No
5: like,
3: way.
5: That was like what it was like, sweep the leg out of nowhere. I mean, we dropped her, put her in a body bag.
3: You're
5: like,
3: supposed to see that coming. You're supposed
5: never
3: to.
5: Never saw it coming.
3: She's supposed to see that coming.
5: I am pleading with them at this point, talking to them about, hey, like, we obviously got here.
3: I'm so
5: and
3: upset.
5: We haven't been here that long. So she's essentially been the same amount of weeks as what we were originally allowed to come to your country on. And so I tried to get a supervisor. I tried to get anyone I could. Finally, someone after about an hour comes up and says, if you just get a doctor's note, you can, you know, you guys can find, and we showed up early because it was an international flight. I was like, you can get her onto the flight, but it has to be okay by this whatever doctor. Unfortunately, it was a weekend. So obviously the doctor's office isn't open. We have no emergency contact to get a hold of the doctor. So we fortunately had a friend who happened to be an OBGYN that we just reached out to. They happened to get back, send us the letter. And we are like racing through the airport, through security, everything to make this flight. But they were like, yeah, you can't leave at this point. And I looked at the lady and go, so do you expect us to have just a birth here in Italy? And she's like, yes. I was like, okay.
2: Hey, listen.
3: I would have been looking at my wife like, you mother
2: okay,
3: lover.
2: Okay, but think about it this way. Italy has missed the last three World
3: my bad,
2: Cups.
3: Mike.
5: I know.
2: So
5: I know.
2: So they identified, wait, that's a former U.S. Olympian. And that's an NFL quarterback.
5: A washed up football player.
2: That's an NFL.
3: Dang.
2: Hey, listen, we'll take whatever we can get here. So
5: I was thinking like maybe we started like a no football beast. League over there. You know, we started our life over good at that looking. Point.
2: Oh, man.
3: At least you're good looking.
2: Imagine being.
3: You're not overweight.
2: What are you talking about?
3: That's probably why she was hating on y'all, because she looked at the husband and was like, oh, yeah, now y'all aren't going anywhere.
2: Gosh, could have been Italian.
3: You're going to stay wanna here.
2: Move.
5: Yeah.
3: Yeah.
5: I don't know. We made it back.
2: Yeah.
5: But
3: nice.
5: I'm not really sure where the hell we got into this.
3: It doesn't well, matter. You know, who listen, cares?
2: You know,
3: as long as you guys
5: playing,
3: made it back.
5: He's playing. The U.S. gets one of their best players, if not their best player in the tournament so far. And by the way, I feel like it's good for the tournament to have the U.S. involved, right? Like,
2: yes.
5: The games are over here. I don't feel like those stands are going to be as full for as many of the games as we kind of get down, you know, after a while. I mean, the ticket prices are ridiculous anyway, but.
2: Yeah, it's been, and I'll say this, the Argentina-Cape Verde game on
5: awesome.
2: Friday. Like that's
5: that was awesome.
2: That's the thing.
3: Talk about a good-looking stands, set of stands and fans there.
5: You texted me and said you couldn't stand up. You thought that was such a fascinating game to watch.
3: Yeah, you just got to relax yourself for the duration of time.
5: Oh, he's back. Yeah.
3: You just got to relax yourself, because if you're not relaxed,
5: he's making a tent with the family.
3: You're stressed. You're stressed at the camp out. You don't want to be stressed, too stressed at the camp out.
2: It's camp season, that's for sure.
3: I mean, when those two teams play.
2: Well, it is the Dan Patrick Show here on Fox Sports Radio. 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

0: It's the Dan Patrick Show here on Fox Sports Radio. LeVar Arrington, Brady Quinn, Jonas Knox with you, in for Dan and the guys. So coming up in about 20 minutes from now, somebody just can't escape it. They cannot escape the criticism in the world of sports, NFL related. We'll have that for you here on FSR. So we talked earlier in the show about the whiteboard session that Rich Paul had with Max Kellerman, where they broke down all the different teams and reasons for the teams.
1: Can you list off the teams? Whiteboard is not new, by the way. He uses that whiteboard quite a bit on that show. They have show. Kellerman and Paul, they have a show. But he uses that like to illustrate his, like when he's making points and stuff like that, he actually illustrates it on the whiteboard. Just so there's some context.
2: I'm a visual learner. I know you said
1: you're an audio learner. Yeah.
2: So I'm video and audio, but I'm just both.
1: Yeah, I'm not a doer.
2: It's usually learner. You're one or the other.
1: Yeah, I'm not a doer learner. I can listen and learn it, and I like to apply it while I'm listening to learn it. But I'm not a you can't like, I don't know, how am I explaining it?
0: I gotta see it and do it.
1: I can't just see
0: Like write it down by hand helps you memorize it.
1: I have to do it.
2: You know what I know what you are. You're a football guy. You know why you're a football guy?
1: Oh, gosh.
2: Because you do the install, you see it, then you walk through it, and then you go play full speed. That's how you do it. You're a football guy. No big deal.
1: You just got to make it clear what I got to do first.
2: Yeah, you're a football guy.
1: But then I got to be clear on what everybody else is doing second. And if you don't explain it clearly enough for me to get it, that's not on me. That's on you.
2: That's a football guy.
1: You know, anyway, it's such a lazy take.
0: I'm going to tell my wife that.
2: Can we get to what exactly?
1: Yeah, that's right. Go ahead.
2: What exactly was the reasoning for each one of the teams? It was just mostly the players. I felt like there was some scribble. I couldn't understand on the board. I was trying to read, and I was like, I don't know what he's trying to say.
0: Yeah, just
2: here.
0: You know, because it goes down to their whole thing where it's about happiness. You know, there's more to this than just. So he's got to factor in all these different equations. You know, just the.
1: So it gets that complicated, huh? You can't just choose. I want to play ball. Who wants me to play ball? I want to play ball. Let's go. Like it's more to it than that at this point.
0: It's like having an argument over what do you want to have for dinner, and you guys just end up going to the same place you always go to. It's like, what was the argument for? Like, why are we fighting over? You don't want that. You've never wanted that. What's the debate? We're just going to end up at the same spot we go to, and LeBron's going to end up with either the Sixers or the Heat. Or the Cavs, or it's like, come on, man. We don't need the bells and whistles and the song and dance to go along with it. Just pick your spot. We go there. We celebrate you. You can document it all you want. You can bring Bronny. Like, that's cool. All that's fun. And then we go from there. Instead, it's got to be this whole drawn out, spectacle that they continue to do, and it's every time it comes up. Every single time he's got an opportunity for free agency, it just pops up. Like when Kevin Durant made his decision to go to the Warriors, like there was no whiteboard breakdown or anything like that. It was Draymond Green sobbing in a parking lot and calling him because they just lost to the Cavs. Hey, the good old days. And that was 10 years ago. And somewhere along the line, things just got way out of control. And you know what I blame? I blame high school recruits who went through that whole crap where they would pick a hat and then put it back down and pick up the hat that they were going to go to when they committed to a college. Stop. Just make your decision and let's move on with our lives. So with that being said, where should he go? All right. Who's got what? All right.
2: I'm going to say the Cavs. I think he goes back home. You know, if your swan song needs to finish somewhere, what better than the place you brought a championship? The place you first entered into the league, the place you grew up, the place that, you know, you had everyone witness your greatness and bring Bronny with you, you know, have the fam come with you. So I'm making a plea. I'm making a call for Cleveland, but only on this condition. You win a damn championship again. Like you can't come back and go out or not reach what the Cavs did this past year, the Eastern Conference Finals. Like to me, it's championship or bust if you come back. So that's the only thing that should matter. That should be the objective. But if there's going to be a swan song, it has to be Cleveland.
1: Hmm. I don't see it that way. I mean, it's possible. It makes, honestly, a ton of sense to go back to where it all started. But I also look at it, why ruin when you went back and won it the last time you went there? Why go back and not win it? You're not going to win it. He's not going to win it going to Cleveland.
2: So, damn. He's done it before. What are we talking about?
1: Yeah, that was when LeBron
2: the greatest
1: was
2: comeback
1: LeBron.
2: We've ever seen in NBA Finals was done in Cleveland. Sorry, Pittsburgh doesn't have a basketball team. LeBron.
1: We don't need basketball. We win in everything else.
2: Yeah, clearly. Yeah. Oh, yeah, the Pirates?
1: Yeah.
2: Are they doing off late?
1: We got schemes. Skimes. What's his name?
2: How are those Penguins doing?
1: We had a down year.
0: I mean, they did make the playoffs, but
1: we had a down year. But that's all right. We've been historically very, very good at the. We don't do cheerleaders. We don't do any of that stuff. We don't do like the bells and whistles. You know, the Browns don't have cheerleaders either. I don't think.
2: No, I heard Pittsburgh couldn't have them though. Yeah, some of their best talent, Hall of Fame talent. You know, there's
1: some Cavs is too strong. Anyway, I just think that for LeBron James and being in the situation that he's in, why not go to San Antonio?
0: Oh.
1: Wemby's a big enough star now. The question is, can LeBron James handle being in a situation where he's in a new market and he's actually not wherever he goes? In theory, he's going to become the top dog at that stop. In theory. If he goes to Cleveland, it's not going to be Donovan Mitchell's show. It damn sure ain't going to be James Harden's show. It's going to be LeBron James's show. If he goes to New York, that's why Jake Paul was saying that. You know, Bronson would have to give the okay that I'm okay with it, because the biggest concern that you're going to have.
0: Rich Paul. Said Jake Paul.
1: Yeah. Well, it's one of the Pauls.
2: Imagine if Jake Paul, by the way, was dealing with this? I mean, Cleveland would be a shoo-in if that was the case, right? Or actually, they live in Miami, so maybe Miami would be there.
1: They're all related. I mean, they're all promoting and making things happen out there on the circuit. So one of the Pauls. One of the Paul boys.
2: Yeah. I can see that.
1: He's making sure he allows for this to breathe, because again, there's going to be pause like with Belichick. Sometimes you can be too big for your own good. Sometimes you can be too accomplished, and it worked out for Tom Brady. I don't know that it necessarily worked out for Aaron Rodgers, but there's like a few times in sports history where you get a person that's so big that you have to concern yourself with how does that person integrate with the team that you already have and the leaders that you already have established. How will that work out? There's not very many players you're going to be able to name that you can say if you bring LeBron James in, it's not so much him as the player that he is now. That's the biggest concern. It's the personality. It's the what did Jake Paul call it? It's the whole thing, the enterprise equity of them, or whatever you want to call it.
2: Enterprise value. Yeah. I love how you're calling him now Jake Paul at this point. Yeah. It's just you're going with it.
0: I'm with you.
2: This is great.
1: Yeah, I'm sorry. I'm Mr. Paul.
0: Who cares?
1: Mr. Paul.
0: He can break that down.
1: I mean, people say LeVar Ball. I lost my identity to Lamar Jackson and LeVar Ball. If they get it right, I'm LeVar Ball. If they get it wrong, I'm Lamar. And I mean, my family members have called me Lamar.
0: Yeah, I lost mine to the Jonas Brothers.
1: Yeah. So you can relate.
0: Yeah, it's awful.
1: I just don't understand why I get LeVar Ball or Lamar. Like, I've been LeVar a long time. Lamar is a name that is not new. He was in Revenge of the Nerds. He was throwing the flimsy javelin, and it was aerodynamically sound, and it went a really long way, even though he didn't have to throw it very hard. Lamar has been around, so Lamar Jackson.

0: believe his girlfriend at the time, and Angel Reese, who he was sitting next to, saying, I don't think Bronny can play, or something along those lines. LeBron was not happy about that. He was not thrilled with those comments from Jaylen Brown.
1: So they got rid of him.
0: So if you follow along the track of pettiness here, and I'm taking the petty road.
1: This is ridiculous.
0: There's one place you can go where you can stick it to the Lakers and stick it to Jaylen Brown after all these years, and it's the Boston Celtics. You go to the Celtics after you leave the Lakers, and you have yourself an opportunity to go win a title. And by the way, for people that think, well, they don't have a championship roster, are you sure about that? Their odds are shorter to get to the finals right now without Jaylen Brown than the Sixers are with Jaylen Brown.
1: It's not accurate.
0: That is accurate.
2: Yeah, that's not accurate.
0: It is accurate.
2: Refresh your page again.
0: It is accurate.
1: It's not accurate.
2: Jonas, just tell everyone you're a Celtics fan.
0: It's not.
2: Just,
0: this has nothing.
2: Just admit it. You're being a homer again.
0: There is no fandom here. All right. There's nothing. There's no fandom here. I'm going out of the, I'm putting my whiteboard together. All right. So let me control.
1: Whoa.
0: Hey, this is.
1: Don't get carried away, bro. Like, relax.
0: Hey, Brady, how about you mind your own whiteboard, boy?
1: Whoa.
0: I can't. Boy. Enough's enough. If he wants to get back and right some of the wrongs that have taken place between him, his family, and some of the haters out there, there's one place to do it, and it's going to Boston. All right. That's the place for LeBron.
2: Yeah, I can't. You know what? LeBron's going to retire and he's going to go into football. And he's going to be like, oh, the Bears should sign him. You know, the Bears. Or he'll get into hockey. Now, the Penguins. Like, this guy. This boy.
0: I don't understand what your problem is, boy. We're trying to come up with answers here. Now, realistically, I think it's going to be the
2: Warriors. Your whiteboard's been covered up by a white sheet and a white cap. I'm not sure what's what it's there for.
0: Especially last night.
1: The night before, bro.
0: I would say, look, dang. I believe it's going to be the Warriors.
1: Was the butcher on the form, huh?
0: Dang. I believe it was, I think it's going to be the Warriors. I think Draymond Green's a rich Paul guy.
1: It makes the most sense because that's one of those teams that can absorb LeBron James.
0: Yeah.
1: You got Steph Curry. You're not going to supplant Steph Curry as the face of that franchise. Is not going to happen. You got Draymond, who now, oh, I got an old-ass LeBron on my team. This is my team, too, just as much as Steph Curry. I can manage LeBron James. They can manage him.
0: So his enterprise can integrate with the Warriors.
1: It could also integrate right with the Spurs, I believe, because they're young enough where they're influenced by LeBron James, but they're good enough where LeBron would literally just need to be kind of like a guide, an on-field, on-court type of general teach.
0: I'm just thinking about it.
1: I don't think he's needed in an OKC. Dallas could be an interesting stop for him. I just don't know if they're structurally as a team personnel-wise or as a group of coaches, staff, front office, if they're ready to bring in. What you have to have infrastructure in place that can handle bringing in a LeBron James. If you don't, it's going to go bad quick.
0: So one of the things that Rich Paul pointed out, something along those lines of, you know, the Knicks, he wouldn't want to deal with the optics that would come with him joining a team that had just won a title, you know, because he's worried about the optics.
1: Why?
0: Like, dude, you joined forces with Chris Bosh and Dwayne Wade, and you guys had WrestleMania entrances before you even played a game. Like, let's stop with the optics stuff. Like, I'm worried about the optics. No, you're not. If you're worried about the optics, your agent wouldn't be having a whiteboard session with Max Kellerman to break down all the different scenarios and destinations. It's a lot, but you know, at least we've gotten to the bottom of that. So, yeah, I think it's going to be the Warriors, but who knows? Maybe he does go back home to the Cavs, and they can see if they can run it back.
1: The Clavs?
0: Yeah, that too.
1: the Clavicles?
0: Well, the Cleveland Cavaliers.
1: The Cleveland Clavs.
2: Okay. Jonas, you okay over there, bud?
0: Yeah, I'm good. I'm good.
1: He's over here crashing out like Brandon.
0: Listen.
2: Little boy.
0: You guys got to stop messing with me, man. I'm telling you.
1: What?
0: It's going to get bad in here, but I just don't get it. I don't understand. Why can't you just

0: say boy.
1: Why you hiding behind your wife, man? Stop hiding behind her, dog. You know what I mean? Break free from her, and then I'll trust what you got
0: to
1: say.
0: You know, the better question is who does Brandon Ayuk sign with? That's the real question.
1: Bro.
0: Because, by the way, I think I have it. The 49ers don't have to do anything. They can just wait this out. They don't have to do a damn thing. Like, okay, buddy, keep doing whatever you're doing. We're just going to – he doesn't even count towards the roster right now. They've got some list. I forget the list he's on. But he's not even counting towards the roster, so they don't have to do anything. They clearly aren't going to be able to trade him. So that's your guy, Brandon Ayuk.
1: But people don't want that. They're not going to. The more he does this, the more, like, Washington, I see all the message boards and I see the personalities. I get all those updates. They're frying him. The moment he came out and said something about Jaden Daniels, forget about Washington now.
0: It's over.
1: Like, it's a wrap. So it's like, one, you're not valued enough to trade for now from anyone. The one team that made a ton of sense because you could leverage the relationship between the GM, between the quarterback, they go back to college, da-da-da. It makes a lot of sense. Now you then ruined that. What other recourse is there? What other recipient would be out there? I'm sure there's someone out there laying in the wings like he's going to burn himself out. He's going to have his rock bottom moment, and when he's at rock bottom, we're going to get a hold of him and we're going to give him a veteran league minimum deal, and we're going to see if we can get something out of him. There's somebody out there that's looking at it that
0: Rams.
1: Way. Rams? I mean, why not?
0: Add to that rivalry a little bit.
1: That would be interesting. Yeah. He'd be motivated.
0: It is the Dan Patrick Show here on Fox Sports Radio. LeVar Arrington, Brady Quinn, Jonas Knox in for Dan and the guys. By the way, be sure to check out our YouTube channel for the show. 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All right, so coming up next here, we're going to tell you about somebody who catches another stray in the world of sports out of nowhere, and it's yours right here on FSR.

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10: 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Who were they? What made them so notorious? How did the internet, or sometimes the algorithm, choose them? And what does a person do when they're suddenly confronted with more attention than the human psyche can handle? Take The Dress, a story that went uber viral in early 2015 in spite of being, well, kind of a boring optical illusion. A mother of the bride in Scotland took a picture of a dress she was thinking about wearing to her daughter's wedding. But she saw the dress as blue with black lace, and her daughter saw it as white with gold lace. One BuzzFeed post later, every single person on the internet was talking about the dress. But to me, The dress is a story about the last couple of months when the internet was still sort of fun. It was shortly before the stories that spread across the internet stopped being driven by exploited millennials with useless arts degrees and started being decided by algorithms hell-bent on growing internet usership at all costs. And on a long enough timeline, the story of the dress is one entangled with abuse and media exploitation. 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With the team at Cool Zone Media, we're taking these characters' 16th minute of fame to see what their moment meant to them and what it says about us.
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0: It's the Dan Patrick Show here on Fox Sports Radio. LeVar Arrington, Brady Quinn, Jonas Knox in for Dan and the guys. By the way, we're going to be back in our normal time slot coming up tomorrow.
1: Oh, I thought you said we were going to be here tomorrow. Oh.
0: Pop project.
1: Back to the Jacks. Dang.
0: Well. 6 a.m. Eastern time. 3 o'clock Pacific is where you can find two
1: back
0: pros
1: to the trap house.
0: A cup of Joe here. By the way, I'm surprised that hasn't been one of your intro songs, Brady. I'm surprised you haven't gone that route. Or did you have
2: what route would that be? I'm sorry.
0: The Projects route, whatever that song is that you like.
2: Oh, yeah. No, it's a good one. I like to break that out from time to time on my own. And I don't like to like force that into the intro.
0: Gotcha. All right.
2: Yeah.
0: Fair
2: plus enough. I don't actually view that time slot the same way you guys do. So
0: I love it. That's the spot, man.
1: Nope. Don't do that. Don't.
2: In my project.
1: Because Brady has the time slot. So, of course, he doesn't have the same reaction.
2: You got half your family on the East Coast. I don't know why you don't make the move.
0: We got the Jets.
2: We're open for business out here, man.
1: It really might have to happen.
0: By the way, if you missed any of today's show, you're going to want to catch the podcast. Just search Two Pros wherever you get your podcast right after the show. Today's pod will be posted. Be sure to follow it. Rated 5 stars. You can even provide a review. Again, just search Two Pros wherever you get your podcast. You'll find today's full show and a best of version posted right after we get off the air. All right, so Scott McLuhan, former Washington GM, longtime NFL executive, I think did some scouting as well, too. He was on with Kevin Sheehan on the Team 980 in D.C., and he talked about the drafting of a quarterback in the first round this past year as one of the moves that he did not agree with in the NFL draft. Let's take a listen.
3: I think the quarterback from Alabama was overdrafted.
4: Okay, Ty Simpson.
3: Simpson, yeah. But it's the position alone, you know. I think not being a guru, but he's like J.J. McCarthy. He's like Mac Jones. He's a career backup.
0: So ideally, this is now the second time in about a week that J.J. McCarthy has caught a stray in which he did not deserve to catch. The first was Diana Rossini in a body cam video that was released. And now we've got Scott McLuhan. And I seem to remember that those two also, there's a sort of a history between that as well, too, between them. So not that that's the main part of the story, but I'm looking at this going, J.J. McCarthy can't catch a break. Like, this has been an awful offseason for him. And at some point, if I were J.J. McCarthy, I'd want to get the hell out of Minnesota. I got to get away from this. He's getting it from every angle. And nine needs to go someplace where he can get his respect back because it's not happening in Minnesota anytime soon.
2: They need to change numbers, too. Just drop the whole nine thing altogether.
0: All of it.
2: The reality is, Kyler Murray was brought to Minnesota to be the guy. And the tough part for J.J. McCarthy is he can't ask for a trade or try to get out now because then it'll look poor. It'll look like he doesn't want to compete. It'll look like he's, you know, kind of giving up on that. So he's in a tough spot because, to your point, it probably would be better if he had a fresh start somewhere else. But that's most likely not going to be granted to him, at least before this year starts. The best he can do is try to compete his ass off. Hopefully he just gets a chance to start. If he doesn't, if he gets a chance to play, go in there and do the best you can. That's really all he can do right now.
1: I mean, it's going to take luck for him to ever play in Minnesota, I mean, whether it's an injury. Because even if it's not Kyler Murray, it's not going to be J.J. McCarthy. This is what it's sounding like by everybody who's speaking on it.
0: Var, obviously, your time in Washington. I mean, your thoughts on the fact that it's McLuhan and Rossini who are making this.
1: It's an interesting drawing of pulling the two together. And I'm glad that the DP music came on and it was time for us to get up out of this segment because there is some historical value to those names in Washington, D.C.
0: They
1: call it Nova, Northern Virginia. If you know, you know. Man, I'm getting out of here. Bye, y'all. Back to the project.
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8: And here's what you need to know.
25: FIFA today dismissed Belgium's appeal over the lifting of U.S. star Folarin Balogun's suspension for tonight's World Cup round of 16 match. FIFA said the appeal of Balogun's suspension was inadmissible because Belgium, quote, is not a party to the proceedings, unquote. Bottom line, Balogun remains eligible to play tonight. Meanwhile, FIFA President Gianni Infantino released a statement today plausibly denying he had anything to do with the lifting of Balogun's suspension, reading in part, quote, FIFA's judicial bodies are independent. I read the decisions of the FIFA Disciplinary Committee when they are issued. Unquote. Kickoff tonight at 8 p.m. Eastern. Kicking off seconds from now, Portugal and Spain from Arlington, Texas. NFL veteran cornerback Rasul Douglas is signing a one-year deal with the Washington Commanders. I'm Isaac Lohengrin.
8: Portions of the show are recorded. You want winners? He went 0 for 14 picking bowl games.
22: God bless football.
8: You want hot takes? He said Patrick Mahomes would be a disaster.
22: Really?
8: You want baseball news? He doesn't even know who Kyle Tucker is.
22: Oh, okay.
8: In his personal record book, Kevin Durant hasn't won a ring yet.
22: I'm just telling you that's what he's doing.
8: You're listening to the man who made falling upwards an art form.
22: It's crazy.
8: This is Stu Gotts and Company, live.
22: We are out in Lake Tahoe for the American Century Pro-Am Golf Tournament. We're out here every single year. I am praying that all this equipment works. I have no idea, and I have no confidence because Mikey A currently can't hear me right now. So that that is problematic.
28: I can hear you.
22: I am sitting very close to Taylor, about 10 feet away. Taylor, can you hear me?
28: I can hear you because I'm 10 feet away from you, and I can hear you because I think the connection is working.
22: Okay, well, that's a good sign. We have the weekend observations coming up here in about 15 minutes. Roger Bennett going to join us as well in hour number two. Monday night football tonight as the United States plays the biggest soccer game in the history of United States soccer. Taylor, I am told, before we get to your evening last night, I am told there's been an appeal of the appeal of a red card for our guy. So what has happened here with Belgium?
28: Yeah, so FIFA appeal committee has rendered the request by Belgium inadmissible and said Balogun is allowed to play tonight.
22: Okay.
28: The Belgians, however, they continue to fire warning shots saying that they will continue to contest the eligibility of Balogun and say they told U.S. soccer they reserve all options if he is selected on the team sheet tonight. But what are all the options?
22: Wow. I believe I've identified one of the technical problems here. Taylor is so close to me, and we're on a slight delay here in Lake Tahoe, and we'll be out in the driving range tomorrow. We'll have all the sights and the sounds and the guests and the stories that you want out of a Lake Tahoe week. But I can hear Taylor, okay, actually saying what it is he's saying, and then it comes into my headset seconds later. And so it's a little bit problematic. He's sitting a little bit too close to me. I mean, so I don't know what to do about it other than kick Taylor out and tell him to get further away. I mean, I don't know what to do. No, no.
28: Bye, Taylor. Now I'm walking away. Quick, get it back. He's the only one of us that watches soccer.
22: No, I know. Well, listen, I watched soccer last night. It was the greatest game I've ever seen last night. Who played in it? So we're going to get to the weekend observations. Taylor is currently moving 5 feet to his left. I'm not certain that's going to help at all, but he is making the effort to try and move. And Israel Gutierrez, of course, we can't find him today. So we have no idea what is going on. But we're out in Lake Tahoe. It is the biggest soccer game in the history of soccer tonight. I'm looking forward to watching it. I don't know how I feel about the red card being overturned, Mikey. It's unprecedented. It's never happened. But I will tell you this. Taylor's walking outside now. I will tell you this. This is Tahoe Week at its best right now. I'll tell you this. It is unprecedented, but I feel like we've arrived as a soccer country, as a soccer team, because now corruption. We are into the corruption of FIFA and the World Cup, where everyone is seemingly making it up as we go along here. And for me, it's a sign that the United States men team has made it. We have arrived at corruption. We have arrived at a president calling the head of FIFA and overturning a red card, something that has never been done in the history of soccer, yet it has been done for us. And I'm excited about that.
5: I'm sure everything you just said was profound and wonderful, but I couldn't help just watch as Taylor carried his laptop outside and took a walk. I've been admiring the scenic view of Tahoe. Yeah. I've just been, it's breathtaking, and I'm jealous that I'm not there. Yeah. But it is good that we finally arrived to a place where we're throwing our weight around as the United States, where we're like, no. Our best player plays, don't care what you have to say, and this is what we're going to do.
22: Let's kick it to Taylor, who's outside now. Taylor, go ahead.
28: Let's just call this what it is. Belgium wants an easier matchup. If I'm a Belgium player, I'm looking around at this outrage from the Belgium side and saying, I don't think they think we could win this matchup without Balogun not playing for the United States.
22: We do have sound, I am told, back in Sherman Oaks of Donald Trump explaining explaining his role in it. And I do want to hear that because the United States, for lack of a better term, played their Trump card. Let's listen to that sound. This is the President of the United States explaining his role in all of this. Go ahead.
6: It will look like two guys collided, which is really what happened. They got sort of entangled. He didn't do anything wrong. And he's our best player or one of our best players. A very vital player. And he gave him a red card. I didn't know what that meant. I didn't think it meant much. Then I started hearing that that means he can't play in the next game, at least in the next game. I said, boy, that's a big, you know, if it happened to another player, it would have been unfair. But when they take your best player or just about, they have some great players, but and they say you can't play, that's very unfair. That's, you know, it's one thing to penalize somebody for the game, but how do you penalize them for a game that hasn't been played yet? It's very unfair. You can't do that. So, yes, I asked for a review by FIFA.
22: All right, so that's Donald Trump's role, and congratulations to the president. He started watching soccer right around the same time as the rest of us. He had no idea what a red card was. I mean, what do you got, Mikey?
5: So, peek behind the curtain here. I went and watched soccer with my friend who gets up every day that there's soccer in England, and he watches Bundesliga, he watches Premier League, Champions League.
22: Right.
5: He watches all that stuff, and I went to his house to watch the game. And I have never sounded so much like Donald Trump that when he said, what's a red card? What does that mean? He has to stop? Red means stop. What do you mean he can't play tomorrow? What do you mean he can't play in the next game? That was exactly my reaction.
22: Yes, we all agree in the moment. No one thought it should have been a red card. No one thought that he should be out, not only for the remainder of that game, but for the entirety of the next game. We all agree with that. But the call was made, and a red card was given, and that means he's supposed to be sitting out tonight. And the president of the United States, because he finally figured out we're pretty good at soccer like the rest of us, I am not criticizing him, decided to make a call. And I do wonder how soccer fans feel about it. The president making a call to FIFA to overturn a call which is unprecedented and having a guy who shouldn't be playing in tonight's game. I mean, it is kind of crazy.
28: European soccer fans right now, Stu, are outraged over this. But there was a similar incident that happened before the World Cup. So in Portugal's second to last competitive match before the World Cup, Ronaldo earned a red card and FIFA decided, hey, you're going to be suspended 3 games now. So he was suspended once before the World Cup, and then he was supposed to be suspended the first two games of Portugal's group stage. But FIFA looked at it and said, we kind of need Ronaldo in this World Cup. We're gonna lift his ban, let Ronaldo play because of the spectacle of Portugal and Ronaldo in the World Cup. I don't remember hearing anybody really that outraged that FIFA said Ronaldo's allowed to play. But the second America gets involved in this, you would think we were the back-to-back-to-back World Cup champions with the way people are outraged over Balogun being allowed to play.
22: They probably agree that Ronaldo, they do need Ronaldo, and they want to see Ronaldo, and so they probably agree with that. And from the United States standpoint, the reason they disagree with this is we haven't earned it. We haven't earned corruption. We haven't earned the president making a call to the head of FIFA and trying to get something overturned. And so they're outraged. They don't want the United States. Like, listen, the last thing the rest of the world wants, because this is Europe's game, this is South America's game, it's like us taking hockey from Canada. The rest of the world doesn't want us to take men's soccer because we already dominate women's soccer. They don't want us to take men's soccer away from them. That is something that is European. That is something that is reserved for France, for Norway, for South America, for Brazil. They do not want the United States getting any sort of advantages when it comes to this sport, a sport that we started watching 4 minutes ago. Yeah, Mikey.
5: While I agree with you, and I think you're 100% right, how outraged would you be if all of a sudden, like, Switzerland was dominating American football? You'd be outraged. You'd be right. So angry. You'd be like, no, they can't have that.
22: Right, like Switzerland had the best team in the NFL. Somehow we expanded out to Europe, and Switzerland had the dominant team in the NFL? Yeah, I'd be upset. I would. And so would you, Taylor.
28: not if they came and earned it and you saw the struggles of the Switzerland team coming up where it's loss after loss after loss. And then all of a sudden you're hearing the Swiss report saying they've got a golden generation coming. And people even in Switzerland are doubting this so-called golden generation. And then the golden generation finally shows up and they start performing. Just a reminder, the United States has not beat Belgium in a competitive match since 1930. And you would have no idea of that stat with the way that Belgium is acting so outraged over the fact that a red card that shouldn't have even been a red card, VAR broke their own protocols even handing out that red card, which is something that they're seemingly leaving out of every time they're saying this is the darkest day in FIFA history, an organization that has been littered with corruption, but somehow this is the darkest day.
22: Yes, no, they've had darker ones, and they'll have darker ones moving forward here, I assure you of that. The darkest day will be if the United States men's team wins the entire cup. No one's going to know what to do with themselves if indeed that happens. So I do understand the outrage. I do. There was a red card issued, and that red card signifies that he's supposed to be sitting out tonight's game. And if you're Belgium, of course, if you're a fan, if you're a member of that team, you are upset because you have spent a week preparing for a team without him, and now you have to prepare for him. And so I understand why they're upset. No one disagrees. There is not a single person on the planet that disagrees it never should have been a red card. But it was. And now they're doing something that's fairly unprecedented in World Cup play.
28: Here, Belgium, here's my world's smallest violin that I'll play for you on the way out here.
5: It's a pretty big violin.
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20: 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You're the ones that watch videos from Two Pros and a Cup of Joe with Jonas Knox, Brady Quinn, and LeVar Arrington.
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We are just about 15 minutes away from kickoff, and we are just inches outside of Seattle Stadium, right across the street from Seattle Stadium, where the United States men's national team will face off against Belgium in the round of 16. Jackson Feltz alongside Anderson Hurst.

0: 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We are steps away from Seattle Stadium, where the national anthems are currently being played. In that building, 67,000 people, mostly in stars and stripes, are filling that building. It will be exciting right across the street in just a few moments. For the United States, this is a big chance to reach the height of the program in the modern World Cup era. 2002, they lost in the quarterfinals to Germany. They are trying to get back to the quarterfinals with this game today against Belgium, where they reached in 2014 and lost to Belgium as well. So revenge is on the menu for the United States. For Belgium, this is their 15th time in the World Cup. This is the twilight of their golden generation. They have not made it to a World Cup final. They're seeing if they have one last push to make it to a glorious place for Belgium. They will have to get through the United States today. Let's get to our players to watch today, which are brought to you by Fox One. The excitement of the FIFA World Cup is now streaming live on Fox One, the official English streaming platform to catch every unforgettable moment. Fox One brings the action straight to your screen so you never miss a goal. Download Fox One and experience the FIFA World Cup live. 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
1: My player to watch is the engine of this team, Tyler Adams, right in the middle of the park. He's going to have to dictate tempo, play north-south, break lines when he can. He did it so well in the World Cup so far, especially in their first game against Paraguay when there was a low block. He found those attacking midfield players in those specific pockets. He also needs to be able to slide and slow the game down in transition. Belgium will play high guys, especially when the likes of Doku will come on the field. So he needs to slow down those counters. And then most importantly, he needs to protect that back line. Break up the play when he can. Try and knock Tielemans off balance. And he's going to be a player that's going to make things happen.
2: Yeah, mine's simple. I'm going Christian Pulisic. All the talk about Balogun, he's obviously been the goal-scoring figure for this team. For a lot of teams that have made it to this point and look like threats to win the tournament, it's their star players that have stepped up in the big moments, whether it's Messi, Mbappe, Haaland, and then the teams that haven't made it this far, it's the star players that haven't stepped up. You look at Brazil, you look at Portugal, that just happened earlier today. We need Christian Pulisic to break out and show the world that he is the best player on this U.S. men's national team, and honestly, he's the best player on the pitch tonight, so he needs to go out and show it.
0: Well, for the United States, Flo Balogun is available. He is starting, and the Stars and Stripes are filling Seattle Stadium. We're going to head on into the building. We'll be back for the halftime show. But here we go. It's the United States World Cup round of 16 against Belgium, a rematch of the 2014 game. The Jets are flying over Seattle Stadium. Let's get to kickoff. 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